0: Spain is going to be playing against Austria, and that game's at 12 p.m. And look, Spain didn't do too good on that one, but we're going to take Spain on there with Yamal, that young future star, Yamal. Maybe I gave you guys a free pop yesterday, and Kane scored on England, so I'm feeling Yamal's going to score anytime goal. We'll put that on there, but we're taking Spain. You like that, Brian?
1: So which pick is you're going with Spain to win the game? That's the official pick, right?
0: That's the official pick. Yeah, other one is just a bonus. All right.
1: Okay, bonus. All right. Little extra, little sprinkle of sauce right there by Poppy. A little gift from him to you. I like that. Okay, what else do we have?
0: And the next game up, it's Portugal. Cristiano Ronaldo versus Croatia. That game's going to be at 4 p.m. and it's going to be in Toronto. Look, Portugal is great. They're going to be good. Cristiano Ronaldo, his final World Cup, his farewell tour. And we're going to go with Portugal on that one. And
1: okay, taking Portugal. What's the last leg of this parlay here, Poppy? What do we have?
0: And the last leg, we got Switzerland versus Algeria. That's an 8 p.m. game. I saw Switzerland over here in a friendly game in San Diego on Snapdragon. They looked great. They looked amazing when they were playing. They're the real deal. And I'm going to be taking Switzerland on there. So what do we have if we put those all together? What do you have, Brian, on those?
1: All right, here on BetMGM, the three legs, you got Spain, you got Portugal, you got Switzerland, right? That is plus 359. A little better than 3.5 to 1 right there, Poppy.
0: Okay, we're going to take that, Brian, and we're going to make that bling bling.
1: All right. Appreciate that, Poppy. Very nice. Poppy earning some scratch for everybody listening. Very nicely done. Hopefully. Hopefully earning some scratch.
2: Money!
1: Or earning some tickets that are losers. 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It could go either way. I'm not rooting against them. I'm just saying it could go either way. 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All right, coming up next, the Who Am I game. So LeBron James will return for his 24th NBA season.
3: Who?
1: Yeah, you might have caught some little word about that. LeBron has played the most playoff games in NBA history. Most playoff games, 302 playoff games. I have played the second most games in NBA playoff history. Who am I?
3: Who?
1: Get your comments out there on X at the No Show. We'll have some fun with that coming up next. I'm Brian Noe in for Big Ben Maller. 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
19: Lisa Skye Hayne loved working with people.
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30: John Polk was my nemesis. 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
16: 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It's a graphic representation of how close humanity is to self-inflicted disaster.
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16: In 1947, when the U.S. and Russia were starting the Cold War, it was 7 minutes to midnight. 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

0: 26, the final Power Trip show before the United States of America turns 250 years old. Happy birthday, USA.
1: Happy birthday.
0: Thanks.
1: Yeah, man.
0: Thanks. Appreciate that.
1: Yeah,
0: I'm welcome. Corey Cove. That's Chris Hockey. That's Meat Sauce. Paul Lambert. There's Zach Halverson.
1: Hi, hi, hi.
0: Hi, guys.
1: Hey, man. Ogs Daddy.
0: Happy birthday, USA.
1: Yeah, happy birthday.
2: So, Corey, you're gone until Friday.
0: Yes, sir.
2: I have to say.
0: Hopefully longer.
1: Yeah, that means you're winning.
0: Sure.
2: Yeah, cool. Zach, do you have any idea? Do we have Sam next week?
1: We have Devin coming in.
2: Okay.
0: I'm Devin.
2: So it's just all next week. Is that right?
1: I'm back Thursday.
2: So it's just me and Sauce all next week.
0: Monday, Tuesday, Wednesday. Sure. Yes.
2: Got it.
0: Yes, sir.
2: I got some big things planned, Sauce.
1: Oh, sweet, man.
2: Yeah. We're going to do some fun things.
0: Sauce, cool. What are you planning?
1: Me? I plan on talking to Hawk.
2: Yeah.
0: Step one, step two, and step three.
2: That's all I need from him.
1: That's all he asked for me to do. Yeah. Yeah, man.
2: Do you still have your foreskin?
1: Me, yes.
2: Okay, good.
0: How did you know he was asking you?
2: No, yeah, I was.
1: Well, he doesn't talk to you.
2: Yeah.
0: Well, especially about foreskin.
1: Yeah.
2: Right. Well,
1: that'd
0: be a weird icebreaker.
1: Yes. I don't. Mine's gone.
2: Yours is gone. Damn it. That changes everything. Never mind then. I have no plans for next week.
1: Yeah. Oh. Okay.
0: Well, what about like a Tuesday reconstruction?
1: Do people get it put back on?
3: Right. Yeah.
0: Why don't you be the first?
1: I think people do.
0: Why don't you?
1: No.
0: Why?
1: Because I like my penis the way it is.
0: Do you?
1: Yeah.
2: I love you. Oh, I just got a text. You are.
0: Yeah. Tommy said he's running a few minutes late.
1: Oh.
2: Oh, great.
1: Oh. Oh, I thought he was interested in penis talk.
0: I mean, I'm sure he is. He's running late, but he's in the car.
2: Is he driving and yanking?
1: Oh, I'm sure. I mean, if not, he will after this.
2: He will after this?
1: Like after he leaves here. Isn't that what he does?
2: He cranks it on his way
1: to the gym.
2: I thought you meant after this segment.
1: I think he cranks it on his way to the gym, doesn't he?
2: Driving and cranking.
1: Yeah, driving and cranking, man.
3: Which gym?
1: Jim Varney.
3: Oh.
1: Wait, he's dead. That's Ernest.
0: It sure is Ernest, yes.
1: Yeah, sorry about Ernest, man.
2: It's important to be Ernest.
1: Yeah, man.
0: Man, the USA this weekend turns 250 years old.
1: Yeah.
0: And last night, Sauce, you couldn't have been more patriotic.
1: Man, I find that sport real boring, but that's okay. Everybody else likes it.
0: 10 hours ago, you tweeted a picture of Jeff Goldblum yawning with the caption, "Why are soccer players always on the ground?"
1: Well, they are always on the ground.
2: They do act like they got shot.
1: Thanks for standing up for me. They do act.
2: I mean, I was watching. I was like, oh, God.
1: They're always on the ground.
2: Would you just get up?
0: Then shortly after that, you tweeted with no caption, or sorry, no GIF, just text.
1: Yeah.
0: Always rolling around on the ground. What a sport.
1: That's true.
0: How come you didn't attach something to that, though? Right? Like Goldblum yawning again, or Robert Downey Jr. rolling his eyes, or...
1: I don't know.
0: Classic bits.
1: That's a good question.
0: Like Nick Cage pointing.
1: I love that one.
0: I know you do.
1: I haven't used that one in a while.
2: The basketball player.
1: Yeah. You love that lady, though.
0: Then 9 hours ago, you again added a GIF. It was Bugs Bunny yawning.
1: Yeah. Couldn't go back to the same yawning.
0: Not sure why the second one didn't have a yawning person, but 9 hours ago, Bugs Bunny yawned and the caption reads, "Soccer is dumb. Weren't they both going for the ball?"
1: Well, they were. And then the guy gets a red card. And then the highlight I kept seeing last night is in a game, I think, and you can correct me if I'm wrong, if you saw it, if you didn't. Messi did the same thing and like spiked a guy and then pushed him to the ground and there was nothing. They're both going for the ball. I know he like cleated the guy in the shin. I bet he's still laying down on the ground. But why is that a red card?
2: Hey, Sauce.
1: Yeah, sorry.
2: No, it's okay. I'm just asking you a question if you don't mind.
1: Yeah.
2: I don't like basketball.
1: Yeah.
2: So you know what? I don't watch it.
1: Well, I wasn't really watching it either.
2: It sure
1: I was
2: sounds like you
1: yeah,
2: were.
1: I was. I saw that part. I was like flipping back and forth
0: between that and what?
1: The Twins game.
0: What?
2: Can I ask you a question?
0: You hate the Twins.
2: Can I ask him one more question?
1: Yeah.
2: Because it sounds to me like, And Corey, you're over there. I can't really see him from here. Will you do me a favor? Look at him right now, okay? Sauce?
1: Yes, Daddy.
2: Are you in danger?
1: I mean, I don't think so. From who?
2: Oh, please. Are you being held hostage and being forced to watch things?
1: No, but...
2: Look at his eyes, Corey. Is he...
1: No.
2: Is he winking or is he like... Does he look desperate?
0: If I'm going to be completely blunt here, he looks like the man is a little confused whether or not he has a foreskin.
1: I don't.
0: Are you sure?
1: I mean,
0: you've hesitated like three times answering that question.
1: Let me go out in the hall and look.
2: What do you got to do it there?
1: I don't want you to see my pee-pee.
0: Well, you know, there are cameras
2: it's
0: out
2: Thursday.
0: There. There's cameras.
1: Oh, yeah. Today's pee-pee day.
0: Is it really? 18 hours ago.
1: Pee-pee. Pee-pee.
0: 18 hours ago, you took a picture of the menu at Crisp and Green.
1: Yeah.
0: And the caption was, the best.
1: It is the best.
0: And then somebody called Mean Bean... on Twitter said slop bowls for a slop person.
1: That's kind of mean.
0: And it you tweeted back a capture or God, I keep screwing that up. A gif of Bryan Cranston going, me?
1: Yeah. I like
0: so
1: that.
0: So he thinks those are slop bowls for a slop person.
1: A, that place is great. B, can I make a comment on society?
2: Man, yeah. Give it to me, baby.
1: No one in any sort of food place that is quick serve cares about the actual customer standing there. They care more about getting online orders ready.
2: Well,
1: it's true.
2: I mean, that's a real statement there.
0: Can you just do that sentence again, though? Yeah, by the time it got over, I was with you, but start over. Do it again. Say it slightly differently.
1: Quick serve restaurants no longer care about the customer in the store. They only care about the people ordering online. You stand in line for like 5 to 10 minutes. Well, they look at you and just make the online orders. And I'm not just saying it's at Crisp and Green because I love Crisp and Green, but it has happened at Crisp and Green. It happens everywhere, though. Places now only care about the online order. Because I think you don't have to interact with anybody. You can make them, and it makes your day go by faster. Totally get that. But they don't care about the people that are standing there waiting to order.
0: What should be done?
2: Just say it.
0: Fix it.
2: Just say
1: How do you fix it?
0: Yeah, fix it for
2: Just
0: us.
2: Say
1: I think
2: it, man.
1: You bring back the care and customer service.
0: How?
1: Hello.
0: How?
2: Damn it.
1: Hi.
0: How do you do that?
1: Damn I think you... You focus more on the customers that are actually in the store.
0: How do you do that?
1: Well, I mean, you when somebody walks in,
0: okay.
1: You greet them.
0: Sure.
1: Instead of staring directly into the 48 online orders you have, you greet them and you say, hello, sir, or ma'am.
0: Or ma'am, yes.
1: Or whatever they want to be called.
0: So now we're possibly misgendering people because we're talking to them. What if you misgender somebody?
2: Ma'am.

0: Yeah. Thank you for coming in. I'm now going to work on the online orders. I'll get to you when it's convenient for me.
1: Yeah. And other places, not just Crisp and Greed, which
0: I
1: love.
0: They got to put the care back in customer service.
1: Yeah, put the care in Care Bear, man.
0: Mm-hmm.
2: Just greet him, please.
1: Yeah, just say hi.
0: Just say hello.
1: Online ordering is ruining society.
2: It's ruining it?
1: It's ruining? It's destroying it. It is. Because, like,
0: I don't know, yesterday, I was in Maple Grove, and my kiddo's like, hey, I just did a pickup order. Can you grab it since you're in Maple Grove? And I go, sure. And I walked into the place. They had the order ready. It took me 3.2 seconds to pick it up, and I walked right out the door. It was fantastic.
1: Yeah. By the time you got home, your family enjoyed that fine, exquisite meal. Everyone else in line was still there. I know I have no patience, and I know I can be a son of a bitch, and I know I'm not a very good person. But God damn it. I don't want to stand in line for 10 to 15 minutes while you look at me
0: and then look back
1: at the bowl or whatever you're making. Question? It's not just Crisp and Greed.
0: Can I ask you a question? I can't believe you're not the person, because of your lack of patience, that doesn't order ahead of time and just pick it up. I can't believe you even risk waiting in line.
1: Because I have like a specific way that I want it.
0: Well, then you're going to have to wait.
1: Yeah, I don't want to wait. It would be one thing.
2: I don't want to
1: wait. Great song. I'm just saying though, like if I walked in there and there was like one person working there, I'd be like, I get it. Maybe somebody, I've worked in that situation. I've worked at restaurants.
2: Here's a sentence I didn't expect to read today. Trump mourns Village People singer.
1: I'm just saying.
0: Brilliant. Somebody correct me if I'm wrong.
1: Not on
0: the Village People stuff. Didn't Chipotle? I don't want to say recently, because it might have been the last couple of years. Didn't they recently basically add a second production line specifically for online orders?
2: I'm pretty sure, new stores have them.
0: Yeah.
2: Right.
0: I think it's for what the reason you're talking about is they want people to be able to efficiently fulfill the online orders without slowing down the in-store orders.
1: Yeah.
2: Because that's people genius. Like,
0: right. Yeah. Because then people can just work on the online orders without the guilt of making Paul Meat Sauce Lambert wait for his.
2: Yeah. They're just
0: slot
2: so sick
0: bowl
2: of,
0: for a slot,
1: a slot
0: person.
1: Bowl, yeah.
2: They're so sick of looking up and seeing Sauce standing there with his six string Yamaha acoustic going,
0: and imagine when this son of a bitch walks into the facility, door opens, and all of a sudden somebody's like, oh my God, I have to greet this son of a bitch. And then I got to put on this face and go, hello, thanks for coming in. I hope you're having a great day. I'll be with you in 30 minutes.
1: Yeah, that would be better. Then I would know what I'm in for.
2: I wonder, Sauce, next time that happens to you, when you walk through the door, do like a jackass thing. Go, hi, I'm Sauce Lambert, and this is online order versus in-store. And order online as you're standing in line and see which one is done first.
1: Oh, it would be the online order.
2: That's what I'm saying.
1: Yeah, that's a good bit.
0: Hey,
2: call your bit meat ass.
0: Dude, yes. I'm gonna double down on something I've been claiming for years. And you guys, I don't know if it's maybe just where
1: you can't say that.
0: The restaurants around me compared to the restaurants around you. I don't know. Maybe it's geographical. There are fast food joints that have mobile lines, right? And then drive-through lines. The mobile lines are always stopped at a standstill. And I drive right up and drive right through. The drive-through always goes faster. Now, every time I bring that up, you guys are always like, it's the exact opposite. Mm-hmm. And I get it. I'm just saying, what I see with my own eyes, I'm always getting through the lines faster when it's the drive-through versus the mobile. Hmm. And I'm like, I can't believe everybody orders mobile. Because they got to be sitting in that line going, why did I order this ahead of time? It would have been faster to be in the other line.
1: Yeah.
0: So I would think over the years, at least the places that I've seen, they would say, well, I'm done ordering ahead of time, but I guess not, because it keeps happening and you guys keep saying it's faster that way.
3: Mobile through is the best, man.
0: See, people say that all the time.
2: Hey!
0: Maybe this is one of those, like, in the big picture, you guys are right, but in a small bubble, the couple stores that I

0: Can name? It's the opposite.
1: Yeah, man.
0: Weird.
1: Very weird.
0: But you think mobile orders are ruining society?
1: Yes.
2: Ruining?
0: Ruining society or ruining just the fast food industry or
1: I think
0: quick
1: they're
0: service
1: slowing
0: industry?
1: me down so
0: Slowing
1: I
0: you
1: can get
0: down.
1: home and eat
0: What were
1: and
0: you gonna
1: take a
0: do?
1: nap.
0: What were you gonna do when you got home? Just watch the World Cup?
1: No.
0: Watch the Twins?
1: No, I was gonna eat my delicious
0: Slop bowl.
1: slop bowl, and then I was gonna let the dogs out, and then I was gonna take a nap.
0: Oh yeah, I mean,
2: Isn't
0: heaven
2: that
0: forbid you have to wait 5 more minutes for your slop bowl.
2: where the Gophers are going this year?
0: The slop bowl?
1: I don't know. Can they win 6 games?
2: How dare you?
0: Okay, Tommy's almost here, man.
2: Son of a bee.
3: He's almost what?
0: Here.
1: Oh. Here.
0: No, he's definitely all the way there.
3: Oh
2: yeah. I
3: yeah.
2: think he's almost.
3: Yeah.
0: No,
2: I think
0: it's all the way.
2: Come on.
1: Oh.
2: Papa.
1: Papa.
2: Peepee.
0: So
1: Peepee.
0: we had major trades in the NBA. We have the World Cup. We have NHL free agency.
2: Yay!
0: There's sports news galore.
2: Is it really?
0: Yeah,
2: I
0: there actually
2: mean,
0: was. Yesterday there was a lot of things because I mean there's free agency and there's trades in the World Cup. There's a lot going on. I did not have on my bingo card the first 15 minutes would be about how society is going to S because you have to wait too long for mobile orders.
1: you know what you don't have to wait for? Gutter helmet at
0: That's what I was going to guess.
1: gutterhelmetmn.com.
0: Thanks, Gutter
1: Never
0: Helmet.
1: clean your gutters again.
0: All right, well, I'm glad I brought up your slop bowl tweet.
1: Thank you.
0: It's ruining the holidays. No Ben Lieber today, but Tommy Olsen is almost here. He'll be here shortly. Power Trip Morning Show, Ben.
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12: Ah, 1971. 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
12: Across the country, people were speaking up, and the more they did, the more they learned about the hidden underbelly of the most powerful law enforcement agency in the land. I'm Ed Helms, host of Snafu, Season 2, Medburg. The story of a daring heist that exposed J. Edgar Hoover's epic FBI snafu. 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

0: Come on in. Boy, what a beautiful morning there is out there. Here we are. Battle trip's off tomorrow, by the way. In case you were setting your watch to tune in. Tomorrow, instead, hosting somebody who was critical of PA. I'm a known agitator. I can't help myself. I am. I can't help myself. I just am. It's in my roots. It is.
1: Speaking of PA, Max, so you filled in yesterday for PA.
2: I did.
1: And you're doing that again today, correct?
2: I am indeed.
0: We'll see.
2: I know that you're... Yeah, we'll see. We'll see how long I get through. I might make it to noon, but if I make it to 11:15, I know you're going to be super excited.
0: Yeah, man. Today's the day.
3: I am predicting that I listen to your show in the 11 o'clock hour.
0: Corey, stop being a known agitator.
3: I can feel it that I... We'll tune in.
4: What's 11:15?
0: Oh,
3: I wish
0: today.
3: You could sense what was coming like I can.
4: No.
0: He's having a psychic on today.
4: Oh.
3: How about Rosie being back on Common yesterday for an hour and they didn't bring up Wendell Clark? I thought they were going to lead with it.
4: Yeah.
3: Just to get him going. But they went easy on him on day number one. They went easy on him.
4: Yeah.
3: They actually asked him about sports and stuff and his knee surgery. They went easy on him.
4: Yeah.
3: And they're known agitators.
0: Those two are known agitators.
3: Oh, yeah.
0: They are.
4: Yeah. They've gone after a few people.
3: Sure. Sure.
0: Sure.
3: Where's Tommy?
0: I don't know. What's going on?
3: A few minutes
4: door
3: late.
4: Door one is locked, he said.
0: Oh, yeah,
3: the new doors, man.
5: I had no idea.
3: What's going on with these new doors?
0: I don't know. They're known agitators.
3: Yeah, they are. Sometimes I have the app open and I'm just...
0: It drives me crazy.
3: Slamming the thing against the sensor and it won't do anything.
4: Mine doesn't, yeah.
0: You know what? Slamming your thing against the sensor doesn't do any good.
4: Yeah.
0: I wonder why you were doing that.
4: Yeah.
3: Joe hated it.
4: Oh.
3: Sued me once.
4: Oh.
3: R.I.P. to the goat, man.
4: Rip.
3: Joe Sensor.
0: Joe Sensor is the main.
3: Yeah. What a great dude.
0: Yeah.
4: Great dude.
0: No doubt. Waffle fries.
4: Yeah.
3: Onion strings.
0: All right. Freak out.
3: Yep.
4: Still the best. That,
3: still the best onion strings or rings on the planet were the ones at Joe Sensor's back in the day.
0: I used to ask
3: for them extra crispy, and I could have eaten three bowls of those things. Slop bowls for a slop person.
4: Just what's it?
3: Slop bowls of onion strings at Joe Sensor's.
0: I just heard a lady giggling.
3: Yeah, that was Tommy.
4: Wasn't that the place that had like the 3-pound hamburger that Star ate?
6: Hey, I got a present for you.
3: I don't know.
0: Oh, you do? Mm-hmm. Oh, you brought it. Look at this.
6: Yeah, Marissa and Al. They left you a note, dude. There's like three of them in there.
0: That's an honor.
6: You take a look at them at break, okay?
0: You kidding me? Those are so weird. That's the best.
6: Kind of badass. Huh?
0: Yeah.
3: What is it, a Harley Davidson jacket? Yeah,
0: it was her daddy's coat.
6: Yeah,
0: and
6: there's three of them.
0: And he passed, so they wanted to know if I wanted them.
4: Oh.
0: And I'm honored, man.
6: Isn't that cool?
0: Yeah, it's the best ever. Thank you.
6: Yeah.
0: That's cool. I don't know if I'm cool enough to wear those or not. You want me to just put those vests on with nothing under them? Tomer?
6: Yeah, hey, I got a bone to pick with you guys, by the way.
4: Oh, no.
0: Oh, Jesus. He's a known agitator.
3: Well, have a seat.
4: Oh, no.
6: Saucy.
4: Yeah.
6: This is the trust tree.
4: What'd I do?
6: Oh, I don't know.
0: Hell no.
6: First 3 minutes on the show. Isn't that his bit? He just gets in the car and cranks it?
3: Isn't that his bit?
4: I wasn't talking about you.
6: I mean, you're not wrong, but like, and yesterday, yes. I don't know how you did that.
0: Yeah.
6: First time maybe in 6 years on the way to the gym.
4: Oh, you don't want me to talk about it.
0: And I asked you that on that
3: yeah,
0: day.
3: Yeah, but this is the trust tree.
4: Yeah.
0: And that's the day I asked you about
6: it.
0: And
6: I'm not kidding. That was the craziest part.
0: Yeah. That's crazy that I asked you about it. It's like I knew.
6: Yeah, there's an intuition there.
0: Yeah, it's like I got a text from a police officer.
4: Yeah. Solo.
6: Oh, man. How hot was Monday, Saucy? I saw you from afar.
4: Yeah.
6: At the golf thing?
4: Yeah.
6: I showed up late.
3: How'd you hit him?
6: We won the whole thing.
0: Did you really?
6: Yeah, the squad. So, like, there's two courses there.
4: Was it your normal squad?
6: No, it wasn't the normal. It was my new, my new job. They had a team there.
4: Yeah.
6: And then I was their fifth. So then we locked in.
4: Wow.
6: And, Yeah, we beat Rudolph's team on the north, and then we beat
0: poor reindeer.
6: Oh. Jamal's team to win the whole thing. And Jim Rich put us on Channel 9.
0: Did he really?
3: Look at you.
6: Greatest guy.
0: Yeah, he's the greatest guy ever.
6: Such a good dude.
0: Yeah.
4: Great dude.
6: But like, saw Zucker and all those. God, Zucker looks good.
3: Calm down.
6: God.
0: Okay.
4: He's the best.
6: He is. He's like so kind, and he's so hot, and he has the tats.
0: All right.
6: And
0: he's got tats?
6: Oh, so many.
0: Couple big cats.
6: Us, yeah.
3: What's his contract situation? Well,
0: come on, this is a trust tree.
3: Sauce, do you know? Is Jason a free agent?
4: I know he loves Buffalo. Yeah. He just signed a 2-year extension with the Sabres. It goes.
3: When did he do that, though?
0: For last season.
4: It runs through the end of this season, this coming season.
3: So he's got 1 year to go.
4: 1 year to go.
3: Okay.
4: Man, that's good cash.
6: Is he 30? Oh, my God. Is he 33?
3: Somewhere in that range, probably.
4: I think he's a little bit older than that.
5: He is 34.
6: Wow. That's a long time for the NHL. Yeah.
3: Good run.
4: He's the best, dude.
6: He's the best.
4: I love that guy.
3: You're wearing a very patriotic, fireworks-heavy golf shirt. Yep.
6: Huh?
3: What is Tommy Olsen doing for the 4th of July?
6: Oh, my God. Tomorrow's my mom's birthday.
3: Mm-hmm.
6: So it's Kel's birthday tomorrow.
4: FaceTime at Centerholm.
6: French in Centerholm.
0: What is she getting you for her birthday?
4: Yeah.
6: That's a great question. No, so we're going to my parents' house tomorrow. We're going to be swimming all day.
0: Driving around.
6: Swimming all day. Salud!
4: Going on tomorrow.
6: No, and then at 5 o'clock, I got to leave. Suave wants to practice making out for his wedding. And then at dinner time, we're going to Twin Point. Great bar, great pull tabs. Then waking up on Saturday, and it's Johnny Hazy's birthday on the 4th. You guys remember Hazy? You guys probably...
3: Sure.
6: He was
3: You've
6: the captain.
3: Mentioned a million times. So.
6: With Weber. Do you remember? Mm-hmm. You guys know Weber.
3: Mm-hmm.
6: And it was Weber, Decker were the two captains, and then Johnny was kind of the third captain, and they all lived together.
4: How cool you are.
6: Yeah, I mean, talk about a dream scenario. And so he rented a house in Stillwater, core of the old days now, probably a block away from Freight House. So we're grilling out at 5 and then going to Freight House like a couple of douchebags at about 9 o'clock.
3: Mm. That checks out.
6: Yeah.
0: What are you going to do there?
6: Check out the dudes and then... I don't know, all the wives will be there, so we'll probably all just get...
0: Oh, so you just sit around being sad?
4: What a line.
6: No, but like...
0: I'm a known agitator, I'm sorry. Yeah.
6: They all, like, at least fake, get along really well. I'm pretty sure they're all really good friends. So then we'll all go out, and then Sunday will be a Taco Bell day, watch some Thrones, and then here we are.
3: House of the Dragon episodes 1 and 2, right?
6: It's, you guys, you could argue this is the best start of a season.
0: I'm going to tell you, I wouldn't agree. I couldn't agree more.
3: But right? I'm gonna piggyback what the internet is saying, and they are so right.
6: What?
3: These two episodes should have been the end of last season.
6: Can you imagine the final scream?
3: Non-spoiler.
6: Yep.
4: Good question.
3: Think of the final moment of episode 2.
0: Yeah.
3: That would have been an unbelievable cliffhanger season 2.
6: That
3: would have been worth waiting 2 years for. But instead we had Rhaenyra and Allison just like staring off cliffs. That was the end of season 2. It was like,
6: no, you're spot on.
3: Oh, man, at some point we're going to fight.
6: It's like the end of a movie, first season. You're spot on. Yeah,
3: they ended it 2 episodes early, still. Yeah.
0: Well, I tell you that
3: it's a fun start.
0: That scene where she walks in and looks down and looks, oh my.
6: That was her best acting ever.
3: The gal that plays Rhaenyra?
6: Yeah. From start to finish.
0: Dude, that very first when she walks in and she's got Jace. You can't act better than that,
6: dude. The sadness to anger that you could feel. Both of them.
0: Her eyes.
6: Unbelievable.
3: Great acting. I know. Yeah, she's great.
6: But even the last part, like...
3: The change in her face in those final 10 seconds.
0: Just when I didn't think my erection could get any stiffer.
4: Your mic's on.
3: He's a known agitator.
6: I know. How about, speaking of erection, how about Damon protecting her, huh? That was...
0: You know, I love it when uncles protect
6: That's real. I'm just so into it because it's so twisted.
3: Can I tell you, that's the only thing I'm a little irked by is it's turning a little into Lord of the Rings where, like, Damon's taking on 50 people and winning... 15-0.
6: Yeah.
3: I need a little less of that moving forward, right? Let's not have one guy take on 50. Calm down, Tommy.
6: Literally, it was solo and took over dreams. The whole.
3: I know that part key. Drove me nuts, but the rest of it's so good it doesn't matter. But that's getting a little old.
6: It was too easy, so you know something's about to happen.
3: Right.
6: It's going to be nuts. God, it's so good. I loved it.
3: And they may have done it to contrast the fact that Eamon didn't have quite the same success rate.
6: Correct.
3: Trying to just go through the hordes on his own as
7: and
3: well.
7: He's the guy with the eyeball?
3: Yeah.
7: That guy, the witch is going to help that guy, right?
6: Or what's the brunette, the redhead, the brunette, Allison?
3: Mm-hmm.
6: Like, what's she going to do now? Because she was stunned when she walked in.
7: She better watch herself. That's all I'm saying.
6: Jesus.
7: I know. God, it's a good show.
3: What a fun show.
7: I'm telling you, man. It's so good. I haven't seen a movie I love this much in a long time. That's
6: I agree.
7: All. That's all.
6: I hate to say it. I might like it better than Thrones. I really might.
7: Yeah, I'm telling you.
6: There's more action. There's more incest.
4: Your mic's on.
7: No, I almost said I agree.
6: Hang on, let me check.
7: 3 seconds.
3: So
7: 3 seconds too early.
3: Hang on, before we go to break, I want to check one thing. All right, House of the Dragon and Rotten Tomatoes, 92%.
6: Okay.
3: 92%. The critics' consensus is, by the way, 81 reviews. Critics' consensus is more action, more incest.
7: Wow.
3: Dude, they agree with you.
6: Perfect. Spot on.
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3: Actually, a lot going
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7: Thank you, Holiday.
3: All right, let's start with the big news nationally and internationally. The U.S. moving on to rip over Bosnia. Hell
7: would you like to hear it, Corey? Because sure. I have audio of it happening. Yeah, it's fun. It goes like this.
20: Can he get around to that ball? They're going to flush it. Balogun scores. Flo Balogun. He'll do the LeBron celebration. It's 1-0 U.S.
21: So sick.
3: What a shot that was. That was unbelievable.
22: Mel's there.
20: There's the final whistle. Seattle, we're coming back. Monday night in the round of 16. The United States, despite being down a man for half an hour, has beaten Bosnia and Herzegovina and has moved on to the next round of the World Cup.
7: I was so confused because Mel was wearing Germany colors.
3: Yeah.
23: Rosie.
3: Well, aren't they out? So maybe he likes the U.S. So the U.S. had two goals wiped away because of offsides as well. Balogun scored earlier, and then Pulisic scored at one point as well, but he was more offsides even. Yeah, the same. they were flopping around and rolling around at like every soccer game that's ever happened, like you mentioned on Twitter.
24: Oh, thank you.
3: Actually, I thought the quote boring part of the game was that I never thought Bosnia was going to win. I was never on the edge of my seat. It was so obvious that we had control of the game the entire time. Even after Balogun gets the red card and the soccer community says that's absolute horse crap, they're like, this call is terrible. I don't know what I'm looking for. I don't know soccer, but soccer people are like, what a terrible call. So you lose him for the rest of that game. You have to play one man short the rest of the game, which was like 30 minutes, like the play-by-play guy just said. And he's out for the Belgium game. What a
25: Really?
3: You missed the whole next game.
25: Oh, not just a half.
3: No, he's out for the entire Belgium game.
25: Really?
3: Too.
25: Are you sure?
23: I thought they said this morning on Two Guys and a Cup of Joe or whatever.
25: Cup of Joe.
23: That he won't miss the game.
3: Are they rescinding it or something?
23: I don't know.
3: No, he's out the entire next game.
25: We're not down a man.
3: Yes.
23: Yeah. Oh, maybe that's what it was.
25: Are we down a man the next game?
3: No,
23: they can replace him.
3: He's just out.
25: He's just eliminated.
26: I don't believe there's like any mechanism in the rules to like appeal
3: to rescind
26: either.
3: It?
26: Yeah.
3: All right. So we were down him the last 30 minutes. Yes.
7: Is that what you said, Tommy?
3: Either way is fine.
23: Have you played with 10 men before, Tommy?
7: Only if he goes 10th.
3: Oh, my God.
23: You're Mike's on.
7: I'm Mike's on.
26: Tommy also hit the LeBron celebration after that.
23: When he knew what place he was in.
3: Honestly, the closest Bosnia came to scoring were those like final 3 or 4 minutes. They had two really good shots late, but it's like, where was this all game? They just were never a threat. I wish that game would have felt more tense than it did. It was almost too easy. I don't know. So Belgium, though, is the opposite. We play Belgium in Seattle on Monday.
25: Are they good?
3: Did you see the end of that freaking game?
26: That was such a heartbreaker for Senegal, man. Oh, my God.
3: Senegal was up 2-0.
23: Yeah.
3: And Belgium scored in the 86th and 89th minutes. to force extra time and then won an extra time.
25: Oh my God.
3: So Senegal had him on the ropes. We would have faced Senegal in the next round.
25: Is Belgium the orange? They're orange. Or who am I thinking of? Holland. I might be thinking of Holland.
26: Yeah, Belgium has orange. Yeah. I think they have orange.
3: Maybe.
23: Isn't the head coach or the manager or whatever he's called of the USA team now the most winning coach in U.S. World Cup soccer?
25: Yeah, we've been asked.
26: I believe it.
23: I think he is.
26: I don't think they've ever. I think they've only won once in the knockout stage before that.
3: That is correct.
23: Haven't they only gotten to this round of 16? Well, this is the second time?
3: Yeah. Well, the round of 16 used to be the knockout round. Now it's 32. Okay. So this is the second knockout round win in U.S. men's history and the first since 2002.
23: Yeah. Because they're normally cheap.
26: Bonds.
23: Yeah.
26: But they're awesome this year.
3: But they also said the difference was like. And again, this is the round of 32, not the round of 16. But they were favored yesterday. Normally, when you get to the 16, the U.S. men are slight underdogs or even sizable underdogs. And it's like, can we get scrappy and find a win? And we don't. We just lose because we're supposed to.
23: Aww.
3: So yesterday, they were supposed to win, and they did.
25: Are we supposed to win against Belgium?
23: Aren't they favorites on Monday?
26: Without Balogun?
3: I think it's close.
25: Is Balogun like the GOAT of our team?
26: He's the man right now.
3: More so than Pulisic?
26: I would say so, yeah. I mean, Pulisic has the name kind of recognition, but Balogun has been the engine for this team so far. What,
25: that free kick goal, how he put like the top.
26: That was nasty.
23: Yeah, they are the favorite on Monday.
25: Are they really?
23: -130.
26: Let's go.
25: That's sick. Do they play where the Seahawks play?
3: Sure.
23: I would guess.
3: Yeah.
25: Sure. It could get so loud.
3: Oh, it's going to get ridiculously loud.
25: That was cool. Did you guys watch when they like were singing at the end of the game?
3: Oh, Country Roads?
25: Yeah.
3: Yeah, that was cool.
25: That was sick. Did you watch that?
23: Saucy? No, I changed the channel. By then, I was bored with it.
3: That's cool. So far, no one... Like, the best thing out of the World Cup in terms of celebrations is that Norway rowing the boat thing. That's sick.
25: Cool. Yeah.
3: It's so awesome.
25: That was actually...
26: It's pretty neat. It's like Mexico the other day. When Mexico beat, I think it was Ecuador.
3: Yeah.
26: It was nuts. Like, you would have thought they won the World Cup. The streets were flooded with good people. It was like Disney World level fireworks.
3: Didn't four people die? I think I read the number that four people died or something like that in Mexico. Oh, celebrating the win.
23: Don't, Rosie.
7: I did not.
3: I believe that's the case. So, yeah, England also had a scare, 2-1 over Congo, but Harry Kane with a couple of late goals to be, again, just like the GOAT of English soccer. He just does everything. Congo led 1-0 late, but England wins, Belgium wins, and the U.S. moving on in the World Cup. Today, you have Spain versus Austria in Inglewood.
23: Oh, good day.
3: That's at 2 o'clock. Spain is the DraftKings favorite. Right? Yep, big time.
26: They got one of the best players in the world.
3: Then Portugal versus Croatia at 6 o'clock in Toronto, with Portugal being the DraftKings favorite. And then Switzerland and Algeria at 10 in Vancouver.
25: This is the last games of the 32, and then we go down? Or?
26: I think tomorrow I think Argentina still has to play Cape Verde.
25: It's pretty cool. Never really watched the World Cup. Pretty sick.
26: It's actually a ton of fun.
3: It's awesome.
25: It is.
3: Yep. Pretty cool.
7: Pretty cool.
3: Sauce.
23: Oh, no.
3: Geography related World Cup trivia. Boy.
23: Okay. Max is the only one that believes in me.
3: Portugal, right, takes on Croatia today at 6 o'clock.
23: Say it again.
3: Portugal takes on Croatia today at 6 o'clock.
23: Portugal takes on Croatia today at 6 o'clock.
3: Oh, that's correct, yes. Portugal borders what country?
23: It's a great question.
3: I just want to see how close to what part of the world he guesses.
23: Portugal borders what country?
3: Borders what country?
23: Spain?
3: Look at this kid.
25: That was really good.
7: Yeah, that's good, bud.
3: 100%. Thanks, man. How did you guess that?
23: No idea. I just thought Portugal, Spain.
7: I've heard good things about Croatia, man.
3: Love that thought process.
23: I've heard it's great. You've been there. Oh, Maxo, how many countries do you think you've been to?
26: 35.
3: 35?
23: Yeah.
3: Okay,
23: yeah.
25: How many are there?
3: Beetlejuice, how many countries have you been to?
7: 45 or
3: 35?
25: You guys, we should do Yacht Week out in Croatia.
3: What does that mean?
25: There's this huge party, and they all have yachts, and everyone parks their yachts.
7: I'm a little far away from being able to do that.
25: No, we could just make it a K-Fan thing.
7: I ain't got a yacht.
23: Imagine.
3: Well, doesn't iHeart have a yacht?
1: We could invite Lizzo.
7: You know what? That's true. We can go to,
3: we'll go to the iHeart Cafe in France or whatever.
25: And yeah, Cannes Music Festival.
3: And then we'll go to Croatia for the iHeart yacht.
25: Perfect.
7: I wonder if Amy James got the email about Cannes iHeart when the same day that she got her walking papers.
23: Amy's the best.
3: She's the best.
23: The best.
25: Do you guys think you'll eat some hot dogs this weekend since it's the 4th?
3: Have we met? Why are you looking right at me?
25: I mean, I was more of a rhetorical for everyone else, Corey.
23: Probably not.
25: No?
23: No.
25: Grill out some dogs? Steak?
26: Gorgeous, man. You guys would love Dubrovnik. That's where King's Landing is.
7: Is it really?
25: Really?
26: Yeah.
7: Croatia's, was Croatia part of Russia? Is that right? I just don't know why I don't know anything about it. Do you know what I mean? It looks like a place like maybe you couldn't go for some time and now you can. Does that make sense to you guys?
25: What language do you speak?
26: It was part of Yugoslavia, I believe. Yeah.
7: Got it. So, but part of that USSR thing.
25: So they speak Russian?
7: They probably speak Croatian. I don't know.
25: Croatian?
7: I really don't know.
25: Yeah, I have no idea.
7: But it looks like a fairy tale. It just does.
25: Does it really?
26: It's unbelievable, man. It has everything. You're right by the ocean. You have rocky mountains. There's like foresty mountains. There's big city vibe if you want.
7: The hell was that?
26: Elvis came in the building for a second.
7: What was that?
26: I don't know. I accidentally hit this little
25: Croatian.
7: Oh, okay.
25: Well, that's Croatia right by Bosnia.
26: It's gorgeous. Yeah, it's got castles and it's awesome.
23: That's sweet.
7: And so castles made of sand.
23: Great song.
26: My favorite Jimi Hendrix song.
23: It's so good.
7: Eventually. God. Man, look at that core. Have you seen Croatia before?
3: I've seen pictures. It looks beautiful.
25: It's
26: unbelievable.
7: And you, when you go there, you can go like Venice, all those things. Like you can drive
26: right
7: all these
26: there.
7: Places, right?
26: Yeah.
7: Sarajevo's right there. Doesn't Sarajevo, because of the Winter Olympics, sound like it should be in Mongolia? What's that place up in Russia? Which is really cold. You know what I mean? What's that part of Russia that's really cold?
26: Oh, I know what you're talking about.
25: Moscow?
23: Where Rocky IV is?
3: No, yeah. You're talking about, oh my
7: hell
3: God.
7: What am I talking about?
3: Yeah, no, for God's sakes.
26: What is...
7: What's wrong with me?
3: We're up too early. I know exactly what you're talking... Everybody knows what you're talking about. I can't think of the name either.
25: I have no idea what you're talking about.
7: Where it's like, it's no man's land. It's like, it's
25: Chernobyl?
7: A desert, only it's...
3: No.
7: Only it's cold.
3: Oh my God. People are screaming.
7: Nobody tell us.
3: I
25: have no idea.
3: Nobody look it up. Nobody tell us. People can just scream it into the radio.
1: You got this.
3: I'm going through the alphabet quickly. Hang on.
7: It's not Mongolia. It's
3: Siberia.
7: Siberia.
3: You said Mongolia, and then it clicked. Because I'm like, okay,
7: doesn't
3: Siberia.
7: Doesn't sound like it should be in Siberia, but it's not. Like, it's way down there. It's lower on the map than Croatia and Venice. I know nothing about the world.
23: Oh, yes, you do, Daddy.
3: Let's ride that iHeart yacht to Croatia.
25: Be great.
3: It would be great.
23: Yeah,
7: working on there.
25: Have you guys not ever heard of Yacht Week? I heard it's like insane.
7: I really have never heard of it. It sounds like something
23: at all.
7: Like on Step Brothers.
25: Yeah, you like just rent a spot on a yacht, and you just party all week.
3: If you would have said, Corey, I'll give you $1,000 if you can guess what Yacht Week is, I'd say Ryan Donaldson's on Lake Minnetonka.
7: Yeah,
23: well played.
25: Speaking of, saw him last week.
3: Yeah, he's the GOAT.
25: Greatest guy.
7: I waved at him already, but
25: guy.
7: It wasn't him.
25: I saw you last weekend, too.
7: You did. Dude, that was so cool. Did you hear any music, or were you gone beforehand?
25: Gone before it started.
7: That's my boy.
25: But I told you I was.
7: You told me of all time, and I kept telling you, I kept seeing you. In fact, I saw you turn and go through the crowd, and I said, well, he's not going to get out of here.
25: Right. I know.
7: And
25: I should have snuck away.
7: You made your way.
25: Uh-huh.
7: Mm-hmm. You made your way.
25: It was great.
7: Great little place, man.
25: It was great, wasn't it?
7: Beautiful, man.
25: It was actually really nice.
7: I got some hot rods there, too.
25: Yeah, and I had some nice bikes, too.
7: Sorry.
3: What really matters is next. Scores and stats around the world of sports, and Chris will change your life with something else. 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

0: Well, see you later.
1: Are you ready? Hey, think you can tell us what to do? Think you could tell us what to wear? You think that you're better? Well, you better get ready. Bow to the master.

0: market and say, highest bidder, come get me. Mm-hmm. The Wild have no business doing that. Now, if he was willing to sign an average market value deal or maybe slightly below that, which why would you, then I would have him back. I thought he played his role. I thought he was good. Was he knock my socks off all season long? No, but he wasn't signed to do that. He was signed to be a depth scoring guy to help out the middle six, creating some offense. And I think he did that. So, but if he's going to go to market and say, come get me, find me with the Brinks truck, we're just not going to be in that business because we're paying Kirill $17 million, which we had to do. So yeah, I it sucks, but that's just how the cookie's going to crumble this offseason, I think.
1: Now, you guys have been pretty, you know, in accord with each other's opinions about so far.
2: Yeah, we're so smart.
0: But should we blow it?
1: I think I'm about to divide you guys
2: a little bit
1: asking about this. The Foligno brothers remain together. Marcus already under contract. I believe Nick was just re-signed yesterday. Brett Blakemore, let's start with you. How do you feel about the Foligno brothers kicking it in Minnesota for a little bit longer?
0: I mean, as it stands right now, yeah, that they are. I mean, they did just officially, and the team had the tweet that they're re-signing Nick Foligno. I think he's a solid bottom six center at this point in his career. I mean, in golf terms, he's probably in 18 fairway, I'd say, and making his approach to 18 green. I mean, he's not far away, but he's still a serviceable player. He's almost done. He's at he's the cooked. Tail end of his career. Mm-hmm. He's not cooked. He can still play, and he's... if you watch any of the, like the mic'd up videos from the playoffs, like he was huge, like a vocal leader, and that's the stuff that we don't really see. So there is that element to it. I think I've ripped on some of Marcus's game for years and strictly just hockey and not, he's a great human, love him. The Foligno face-off thing is amazing that they do for charity. I just think he has holes in his game. I think McCarron is an upgrade on him in every facet of the game, and he's a center. So, and you just paid that guy. So I don't know if you would sign a Foligno and then get rid of the other one. Probably not. Everyone loves him. But to me, it's $4 million for leading the team in penalty minutes is, I don't know, it's a little much for me.
1: How do you feel, Marissa?
2: Dude, the Big Mac comment was like kind of like took me by surprise. I was like, whoa, okay. In every facet. Okay, here we go. Wow.
0: Think about this in the playoffs. Foligno scored a great second effort goal in the Dallas where it was loose puck behind and he just kept going after him. And that's the stuff that Marcus does well.
2: Yeah.
0: And we haven't seen it in a long time. Tweet me the clip of him doing it because I can recall him doing it in the past. But Big Mac scored Big Sexy.
2: Big Sexy did score.
1: I love
0: that. He scored a beautiful goal where he outskated someone, bodied him off, and then sniped it.
2: Yeah.
0: I mean, he can take face-offs. Mm-hmm. He's big and physical, but he's got skill that can set up other people. And sometimes I think that Foligno, Marcus, he's a pickup truck, right? And there's nothing wrong. Pickup trucks do a great job. We need pickup trucks in the world. But sometimes I feel like he tries to be a Ferrari and like, you're not a Ferrari. You're a pickup truck. Yeah. Be a pickup truck. And just offensively, I think he turns the puck over a ton. I don't think he's very, and from an NHL standard, his hands aren't amazing. So I don't know. I'd give me Big Mac. He won me over in this, especially in this playoff run.
1: Well, first of all, let me just say, first it was Great Stash, No Teeth, Funny Guy. Now Big Sexy. I'm running out of nicknames.
2: No,
1: I'm running
2: out of ways to
1: describe. I'm running out of ways to describe myself at this point.
2: We'll find him, don't worry. We'll find him,
1: I unfortunately have an embarrassing amount of nicknames. Just ask Brett Blakemore. He has to sit through them every single Sunday.
0: At least four.
1: Yeah. Can you do any off the top of your head that I've used? I know there's a couple. I sometimes dip in.
0: LaMelfroball
1: is a pretty one.
0: That was a good one.
1: Thank you.
0: You always have a few good ones that make me chuckle.
1: Franklin Delano Roosevelt.
0: Yeah.
1: Franklin Delafro Roosevelt.
0: Yeah,
1: Franklin Delano Roosevelt. Yeah. So it's a three-way one.
0: Think about this tweet. Sorry to not just left turn on your nicknames.
1: No, please do. The listeners would appreciate if you left turned. Yeah.
0: Now this is outdated now because Jake Middleton's gone. Mm-hmm. But at the time, prior to this last segment starting, the Wild were paying $21.2 million to McCarron, Hartman, Marcus, Trenyan, Sturm, Middleton.
2: Mm.
0: Those players are worth $21 million. I'm sorry. We did just get rid of Middleton, so that helps on that. But it just feels like a lot of money for basically the bottom two pairing on the defenseman and the bottom six.
2: Yeah.
0: Just a lot of money for that. Meanwhile, we're scrounging for change to try to get Patrick Kane to sign on the back end of his career as well. It just seems like we're doing it backwards.
2: Dude, if literally we get Patrick Kane, that would like blow my mind. I'd be like, seeing Patrick Kane in a Wild jersey would almost have me levitating off the floor. I'd be like, and then I'd rub it in the Blackhawks' face and I'd be like, ha!
0: He's the biggest Wild killer of all time.
2: No, 100%.
0: Without a doubt.
2: 100%. So.
0: And it's literally, well, I mean, not to quite the extent, but it's like Brett Favre coming to the Vikings.
1: It's like disorienting, almost. It's exactly like that.
2: Brett Favre coming like and being like, you're kind of just like that meme where you're like looking around like SpongeBob, like what's going on? That's exactly the blurry
0: Mr. Krabs.
2: That's literally exactly what happened if Patrick Kane came on the Minnesota Wild and was in a Minnesota Wild jersey. I mean, here's my thing. I like to have the brothers together. I think that's a really cool storyline. And I think it's something that they wanted to do, and they said they wanted to take a cut and wanted to try to figure out, and I like it. I think they play again with each other. I do agree with Brett now. Marcus Foligno, especially in the playoffs, had made some really bad mistakes. Especially,
0: he should have been tossed.
2: No, honestly, and with some of the things, like, what are you doing on the penalty? Like, he would just, like, do a high sticking penalty or a tripping penalty or some kind of penalty where you're like, what are you doing? What's going on? Like, you're putting us in jeopardy when we're trying to win this game. But there also are some really good, like, he's a great locker room guy. People, again, love Moose. He does a lot of things also offensively and defensively that I think he's good with the Minnesota Wild, and him being everything, you know, helps out a lot. But I don't know. I like the Foligno brothers mainly because they're both amazing to look at, especially Marcus. So that's my girl take of the day. Okay?
1: We appreciate the honesty. No, we appreciate the honesty. We were just talking yesterday about the World Cup and how the cameraman has an immaculate taste for just cutting to the most beautiful woman you've ever seen in your life from all around the world. So we appreciate. We got to keep it equal here. Would you guys want to work with your siblings? By the way, would you want to? I think the Foligno brothers.
0: I think me and my older sister would immediately fight like 3 days.
2: It's so funny because I literally work with my brother. Like my dad and my brother own a cleaning company down in Fairmont, Minnesota. Shout out Clean Right Chem Dry if you ever want some carpets cleaned or janitorial services. But I like work with them, and it's honestly not that bad. Like there's like I just get to talk. There was one summer though we were like cleaning out flooded basements.
1: Ooh.
2: And you're taking out, like, obviously all of the carpet that's incredibly wet. And he's like, hey, can you do this? I'm like, you need to get off my bumper. Right now. Like, I'm hot. It's sweaty. It's crazy. You need to get off my bumper. And that point, no. But, like, I've done it. It's awesome. I think I would really like it, especially for playing professional sports. I think that would be a dream come true. Again, why you see the Tkachuk brothers, why you see the Foligno brothers. Like, it would be sick.
1: Yeah. Well, I would like to say I do work with my brothers. Andrew Dukewitz, everybody here at The Fan. Marissa, welcome to The Fan Circle.
0: Great job.
1: You made your fan debut.
2: Thank you.
1: Coming in claps for Marissa Voss.
2: Woo!
1: Wild Fanatic. What's your socials?
2: Yes.
1: For the people out there, if they want to
2: on TikTok, it is at Marissa Voss 3. Instagram, it is at Voss 11. And then at Marissa Voss on Twitter. I cover everything Wild, mainly. We didn't get to talk about the Twins. Too much Wild talk.
1: Yeah, there's too much to break down. We could spend a whole nother hour on it.
2: We could.
1: 100%. Why don't you come back sometime, Marissa?
2: I would love that more than life itself. This has been a dream come true. Dude.
1: Well, thanks for joining us today. We appreciate it.
2: Thank you guys so much.
1: Last hour of 9 to noon coming up next.
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0: The Fan welcomes some great shows to Treasure Island this year, including Joe Bonamassa, August 15th, Snoop Dogg, September 5th, Ron White, October 17th. 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

0: find one. Like, if you're just bored on a Friday night, you can find a WNBA game on an actual, like, network, not that ION or, you know, the down further the cable subscription.
1: Yeah, right. Channel
0: networks
1: 1000,
0: are that way.
1: Yeah.
0: But, like, I think what's been most encouraging on the, like, league side from a fan perspective is a lot of people did come in with Caitlin Clark. Like, a lot of people came in with Angel Reese, Paige Beckers, and they've just found that it's fun. Like, the WNBA is just fun.
1: Yeah.
0: So, I mean, there's a lot of Lynx fans that follow me on social medias that have reached out and said, like, I came in because I love Caitlin Clark, and I've fallen in love because Nafisa Collier is just an awesome person. And, or I've gone to a Lynx game and it was so much fun that, like, now I, you know, I'm watching the games regularly. And I think that's the encouraging part of, like, the sustainability of the product of, you know, you come in because there's this big boon and excitement of Caitlin Clark coming into the league, and then you stay because it's a good product and a fun league.
1: Right. Like, they're not just there to, for that initial boom, that they're hanging out. And especially if you're going to Lynx games, why wouldn't you? They win damn near every game. They get to do the electric slide afterwards. You're having a ball at the game. Prowl's there. Yeah. That's their name, right?
0: Prowl is there.
1: You're having a blast. But if you guys could pick the end of the game celebration dance move, or slash, like, say the World Cup, everybody kind of has their sellies, as they're called. If you score a goal, what would be, like, your go-to dance move? I was talking about this with one of the street teamers yesterday. I feel like I would just kind of, like, rapid fire chain as many different dance moves as I could. I'd do the John Cena. I'd probably take my shirt off. Maybe do the Ronaldo Sue. I would be acting a fool. No team would ever want me to score a goal because I would be absolutely obnoxious. But you guys are more level-headed people, more down-to-earth people. What would your go-to celly be? Brett Blakemore, you had to have thought of this, Brett Blakemore. You've never thought of what your celly would be?
2: No.
1: What?
2: I mean, are we talking soccer? Are we talking
1: anything?
2: Hockey?
1: Anything. What would your celly be? You didn't have one when you were playing hockey back in the day?
2: Just do a little knee slide, swipe the ice, and call it a day.
1: Yeah, that is very Brett Blakemore.
2: Yeah, I know. Yeah. Maybe jump into the boards a little bit.
0: How about you have some time to think about it?
2: Exactly. That's right.
0: So, I mean, I was always a mellow guy, so the mellow three to the dome thing
1: was always dope.
0: Honestly, USA Soccer, the guy pulled out the LeBron silencer. Like, that's all time.
1: That is all time right there. That's just, I mean, that's when you know, you're like, I'm really doing, you don't pull out the LeBron silencer unless you know, I'm really doing this thing right now.
0: And to not get trolled for it.
1: Right.
0: Like, to pull that out, like, and everybody's like, everyone just like, yeah, that's
2: yeah,
0: awesome.
2: LeBron tweeted, he's like, hell yeah.
0: The level of, I mean, shout out, we're talking about the WNBA growing in popularity. I know you guys talked soccer earlier, but, like, shout out to soccer.
1: It's exploding
0: Eight years ago, that wouldn't happen.
1: Let them know, USA. USA. USA. Charles in St. Paul said we didn't have a rap battle today. Maybe next time, Brett Blakemore.
2: Oh, no.
1: What do you say we do this whole thing again on Sunday?
2: Sure. Why not?
1: All right. Worst case scenario, 11-1. Maybe. Who knows? We'll be back on Sunday's worst case scenario. I don't know who's going to be in this chair tomorrow, but it ain't going to be me. I've had fun for the last couple days, which I'll appreciate you for having me. Do whatever you got to do, but just make it back tomorrow. Love you. Peace.
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0: What'd you shoot? Where'd we play? Nonstop nonsense on deck today. Tune in. It's time for Common Man.
1: Oh, boy. Why should anybody aspire to be a common man, an average man? Do you realize what it means to be average? That means you're the best of the lousiest. And the lousiest of the best. Now, if we demand more and more for producing less and less, while the have-not nations encourage and inspire and indeed require hard work and maximum effort, if we deify the common men while they encourage and reward the uncommon ones, well, the end result of such a lopsided race as that is too obvious to require elaboration.
2: I mean, it's like, hello?
3: Welcome back to the spotlight, young man.
4: Rosa, you don't know nothing. Enjoy the season.
5: We didn't lose because of the play call. We didn't lose because we chose to run the ball. We didn't lose because of anything. We didn't lose because of the Zebras. We lost because we didn't make one more play. If we made one more play, including the last play of the game, we win the game. But we didn't win the game. Because why? Because we chose to run the ball, not throw it, because some yahoo wants me to throw the effing ball. We lost because we didn't make one more play. K-Fan was picking on me.
6: Quack, quack.
3: You are correct, sir, yes.
7: Капризов.
8: Delicious.
9: Yeah, Rosie, lucky.
4: You just have to draw your own conclusions, people.
10: Do you think that's some information I would like to know?
11: Brilliant!
12: Genius! Idiot! Moron! Imbecile! What a Morris!
13: I resemble most of those remarks.
14: Good riddance.
4: Hey, who is Johnny King?
15: All the defensive backs covering are just atrocious today for the Minnesota Vikings.
16: He's the clown from Brown. He's the fourth in the North. This is the common man, Dan Cole.
13: Dak-a-dak-a-dak. Have you ever been just despondent about your golf game?
17: Most times.
13: But I mean, really despondent, where you're just actually depressed and almost in tears, or doesn't it affect you that? Do you always say, I'm Elmer J. Fudd, I own a mansion and a yacht, I have three lovely children, a wife, I have my dog that I love, and I have a great job. You have so many other things going for you. You got your old man hockey and your master control supervisor and so many other wonderful things that it's just like, it's not fun to play mediocre golf, but I'm all right with it. I get despondent. Literally despondent. I was despondent today. It's like,
3: no!
13: For somebody who plays as much as me, there are moments where it doesn't look like you've ever swung a golf club in your life. Par, bogey, bogey, double bogey, double bogey, birdie, bogey, birdie, par. What is that? That's just like, that's a volatile game. That's volatile. Then the back, I post a 46. But
3: no!
13: My last approach shot of the day, 6-iron from the second cutter rough. I don't know what I did, but I hit as good a golf shot as I ever have. And I'm taking like a club and a half more every time now because I just know it's not going to get to. This one goes over the green. And I go, I'm on to something. So I jump on the back because there's nobody out there yet. I post a 38 and hit the ball as well as I can. I don't understand. I'm just glad I ended that way. But then I get this text message as soon as I walk in here to Master Control's studio at 1600 Utica Avenue South. It says, hey, Common, I saw you on hole number 10 on the Wick this morning. what were you taking a picture of on the green? So he spied me. He spotted me with my, and you know what it was? If you play and you get to the greens before the mower is there, it was really dewy today, right?
17: Yeah.
13: And so I like to send baby brother Peter pictures. He's, unlike you who yawns during my, I heard the yawn, I get it. He's very interested, or at least he pretends to be interested in my golf. He's new at it, right? It's fresh, fun, exciting for him. So I'll give him updates and I'll send him pictures. And the putter was, again, so good today. Not everyone went in, as you know. I mean, we had that, somebody sent me a text. Remember, it was about a month and a half, 6 weeks, 8 weeks ago when I said, God, I putted so well, just nothing would go in. Well, how can you put well and nothing go? Well, you don't understand golf. You can be all around the hole, you know, reading the green. And then when there's dew, you can see it. And I had like 45 feet. I just don't hit it close enough to the pin. 45 feet, and I don't know how it didn't go, but the dew was perfect. It went right by the edge of the cup. So I was doing a quick little 20-second video so baby brother Peter could see how close it was. So I don't know what you're going to see on Sunday, Tenneby.
17: I don't know what you're going to see on Sunday.
13: Well, I know what I'm going to get from you. I know. You're probably not going to have a great overall score because you don't play often enough. But you'll have a lot of good shots, and you'll hit some bad ones. I saw what I saw at Hazelton. I think you'll be a little better than Hazelton because Prestwick's not as difficult as Hazelton. But you'll hit a couple of those drives that I do where it's almost like you almost like top it. You just hit it, and yeah, it kind of just it goes low and right, and you don't get very much yards. But I also know you'll hit a lot of really good shots. I think I might end up being the high score of the foursome. I could be high or low. I could shoot 76 or 96. I never know what's going to happen each day, but that's okay.
17: It's Pierre, and who's the fourth guy again?
13: Rachmaninoff, the Secretary of
17: Defense. And you said he used to play college baseball.
13: Yeah.
17: Is he a good golfer? And I asked because I feel like the baseball swing is very contradictory to the golf swing. Like I think I've struggled with that for years of my baseball swing creeping into my golf swing.
13: Rock can be brilliant or brutal.
17: Yeah.
13: And he doesn't play much. I mean, he hasn't played much golf now in the past. He used to play quite a bit with me back when he was working the bar. He was the bar manager at Brubaker's. But he's got a different job and family and kids. So he barely plays. He played with me once earlier this year. But he'll hit some good shots. But, yeah. But, no, I don't think that.
2: It is Rachmaninoff.
13: I think what it is, and I have to tell them this, I think baseball guys, they're so used to swinging hard and fast at a baseball.
17: Yeah.
13: They want to do that when they golf. It's like, you don't really want, I mean, unless you're in a groove, you don't want to be just trying to kill the ball all the time and swinging fast. That'll get you nowhere fast. So, but it'll be interesting. It should be fun. I'm looking forward to our, we'll spend 6 days a week. Unless, are you off tomorrow? It's a company holiday.
17: Yeah,
13: tomorrow,
17: you're off tomorrow.
13: I am?
17: Yes. It's supposed to be best of. I put together best of. On the calendar, it says best of common.
13: Does it really?
17: Yeah.
13: I was planning to come in. This is like, you know, when you were a kid, did your parents ever, it's a contradiction. Oh, by the way, I'm gonna do a Christmas thing. And if you have kids in the car, mute it for a couple seconds. 3, 2, 1. My parents had let us open one present on Christmas Eve. And they're kind of like, well, where did we get that one? Santa must have come early, right? But this is like Christmas early. I thought, now I have to work Saturday. I thought we were working tomorrow. This is so fun.
17: If you are working, I'm going to be pretty bitter about it because I spent time to put best of together.
13: No. Yeah. Well, you know what? If I had planned to work, and I found out you put best of together, I'd back out of work. Yeah, well, I guess I had planned to
17: work. Well, the beauty is I know you had already had tomorrow's show so much structured and planned that you can take some of that and put it in today's show. Just jam-pack it in.
13: Okay. Yesterday's World Cup game between the United States and Bosnia-Herzegovina, or however you say it, reminded me of the college football playoffs where teams 8, 9, 10, 11, and 12, even 7, 8, 9, 10, 11, and 12, shouldn't even be invited. Did Bosnia-Herzegovina ever have a shot on goal other than the one penalty kick in the corner early on the game?
17: So they had two really good, strong moments early.
13: Yeah.
17: And then after that, well, until we got the red card, it was all USA.
13: Right. I mean, it's like, why is that? I know why. I got the answer for you. It's you know, in the universal language, money. It's money. The more teams, the more money. The more interest, the more TV broadcasts, everything, blah, blah, blah. More teams mean more people traveling to cities that are hosting these things. If they have more teams, more people buying hotel rooms, rental cars, food. I get it. It's all about the economy. It's about the economics of it. But it's such like, after it was 1-0, I ducked out. I started doing Wordle, and I started doing other things. There was no way Bosnia-Herzegovina was going to win that game. They could play for 4 days, and they would never win that game. And that's great for the United States. But now I'm told, this is what Deuce told me. Red card.
17: Yeah.
13: Our best player got red carded.
17: Yeah.
13: Apparently, it was a ticky-tacky red card. And that means...
17: He's out.
13: Red card guy misses the entire next game.
17: And he technically could be out more. Like they're going to have some sort of review of the play.
13: Oh, really?
17: Now I can't imagine looking at that play and going, man, he deserves to miss another game. But
13: I asked Deuce, can you appeal a red card? He said, can you appeal? And then right away it popped up because I'm sure hundreds of thousands, maybe hundreds of millions of people are asking Alexa the same thing, or Siri. And apparently, no, you cannot. There's no, it is what it is. You cannot appeal a red card. But it was ticky-tacky, apparently. And Belgium, they struggled. That's who we play next, right?
17: Yeah, they came back in the final, like, 5 minutes.
13: Correct. And won.
17: Down two.
13: Deuce says we played a friendly with them earlier, and we lost 5-2. Now, it's a friendly. It's not World Cup, but we are 0-1 against Belgium. So I'll try it again.
17: And without our best player.
13: Without our best player, yeah, that could be dicey. I'm gonna. When is that game? 4 weeks from now?
17: I think it's Monday.
13: Thursday, Friday, Saturday, Sunday. You have 4 days off. What is it? The National Football League. I'll give it a try though on Monday. I guess. I guess I have to. They sucked me in though. I did duck out. Did you get that same feeling? There was no way Bosnia-Herzegovina. I mean,
17: I would say no, just because once we got the red card, we're playing 10-on-11, and
13: well, before you know, they had possession, because I didn't
17: before
13: see
17: red card. No, I didn't think we were going to lose.
13: Yeah, no. Because when I was watching, I mean, anytime Bosnia had the ball, well, they couldn't even advance it past the center stripe. We were all over them. Defensively, we weren't allowing them any breathing room. I mean, it was terrific for the United States, but there's no reason Bosnia should even be in the tournament from what I can see. But that's a whole other thing. We'll pause. We'll come back. Peek at the purple and much more to get to here on the Cutter That Program on the Fan.
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11: Nothing from nothing is nothing. Nil from nil is nil. 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Well, it's a done deal, Tennessee. The Minnesota Wilds have traded Jake Middleton. Is that correct?
10: Yes.
11: Middleton and is it? I just saw it.
10: Second, a third, and a fourth in future drafts.
11: Okay. And then what do we get in return? Two players?
10: We're getting, two players forward. Blake Coleman, defenseman Olli Maatta.
11: Olli Maatta. Can you break it down? Your thoughts? Grade the trade.
10: Well, first on the Wild side of things, Jake Middleton, had a pretty good run here. That was a pretty good trade for Bill Guerin at the time. Acquired from San Jose, didn't have to give up a whole lot. And Middleton was a solid player here. And, had stretches where he was playing in a top four role, playing on a pairing with Jared Spurgeon. This past season, once they made the Quinn Hughes trade, pushed Jake Middleton down a slot and became a third pairing defenseman. And I thought during the regular season, he played well.
11: Okay.
10: I thought he was fine. Once he got in the playoffs, specifically the Colorado Avalanche, Middleton's got some size to him. He's not the greatest skater, and he got pretty exposed pretty badly against the skating team in Colorado. Okay. Turned the puck over like crazy, especially in game one of that series, and just could not defend. And, obviously they didn't have Jonas Brodin, so Middleton was forced up into a top four role for you. I think ultimately on a Stanley Cup team, he's probably more a third pairing D than a second pairing D. And, when I was doing the Tennant Fitzgerald a week or two ago and I had Gorgon, I talked about, if we're going to go out and get a Dylan Larkin type or someone else that's going to be bringing it, like we're already tight against the salary cap, we're going to have to move salary out of here. And Middleton was kind of the name I threw out the most. And it's mostly just because Quinn Hughes is about to get paid a whole lot of money. Brock Faber's making over $8 million.
11: Kaprizov's contract kicks in, right?
10: Yeah, that kicks in this year. I'm mostly just talking about the defenseman, though.
11: Oh, I see. Okay, yeah. I'm sorry.
10: Jared Spurgeon's is making $7.5 million.
11: Okay.
10: Jonas Brodin's making $6 million. Middleton at $4.5 million. Like, you just can't pay when you're already tight against the cap, you can't pay a third pairing defenseman $4.5 million. So they at least got that out. And, from the guys you're acquiring, Blake Coleman's just a solid, kind of versatile, can do everything kind of player. He's very dependable defensively. He's great on the penalty kill. He's a wing, but he can play center occasionally for you. He has that versatility to him. He's kind of thought to be more of a middle six that, if you need a guy to jump up on an offensive line, he can. If you need him to play on a checking line, he can do that. And Calgary's taking half his salary. Blake Coleman is 34 years old, so he's getting up there in age as well, but hasn't shown a whole lot of signs of falling off yet. And maybe him coming here and playing with some better players, because Calgary was not a very good team, maybe he does have more success. Maatta is just a purely defensive defenseman.
11: Okay.
10: But he'll be on your third pair, or he'll be your seventh defenseman. You're going to have Damon Hunt, and they just re-signed Zach Bogosian yesterday.
11: Not afraid to block a shot, Maatta. He'll go down, right?
10: Yeah. I mean, he's a typical third. I think he's kind of a Middleton replacement at a little bit less of a salary.
11: Did you say it was Brett Coleman?
10: Blake.
11: Blake. It almost sounded like you were kind of describing yourself. You can... No, think about it. You can interim produce, can jump in the big chair when needed. You can be master control supervisor for the Vikings. You can put together and host Program Password. I was going to say... You can put together the preposterous statement term, but that's the preposterous statement term committee that does that. So I guess you're really not involved in that. But so you can do a lot of different things. You wear a lot of different hats.
10: Trying to think who you would be. You would be more like a Thomas Vanek.
11: Lazy, uninterested.
10: Extremely talented.
11: But really lazy.
10: But, doesn't give it his all the time.
11: Really?
10: But like Thomas Vanek at his best is, unmatched.
11: Now, let me ask you this. Unmatched and what does Barrero say about me? Remember when he said that thing about me about for his blah, blah, blah? It is unmatched and
10: untouched and unmatched.
11: Yeah, I didn't know he.
4: The common man.
12: For opinion, for fun, for its lightning rod positioning that it is in, it's still untouched and unmatched. match.
11: I had no idea he thought that highly of me. Because he's never said it to my face, but that's how highly he thinks of me. Do you ever think that I'm trying to make it appear I have? I'm putting no effort into it, but I'm trying as hard as I damn well can.
10: No, I haven't thought about that.
11: But you might want to consider that I'm trying to make it seem like it's just loosey-goosey flying by the seat of his pants when it's all really diligently prepared. I don't believe it either. So grade the trade. Is it just, it was more of a salary dump more than anything, do you think? Or
10: I mean, they're kind of getting the salary back, but you're getting two players instead of one for the salary. It's more of just trying to move your assets a little bit. Like, do we need a fifth defenseman making that much? He's not, assuming the other top four are healthy, he's not going to play a lot. So Blake Coleman would play a little bit better role and fill a little bit more of a void you're looking for from a roster construction standpoint.
11: Here's this seems to be a bit negative, I think. Spurgeon's the problem, and I'm tired of acting like he isn't. Brodin, way, way better. Is Spurgeon the problem, and is Brodin way, way better? Or could you make that argument? Is he going over the top on Spurgeon being a problem and Brodin way better? Or could you say Spurgeon has issues and Brodin's probably better?
10: I don't think Jared Spurgeon's a problem. Is he the perfect player? No. I guess the question with Jared is, when you get into the playoffs, because he is so small, can he play the proper style of play? Spurgeon did not do well in the Colorado series, but he was also paired up with Middleton. I mean, there's a big difference between Middleton and Jonas Brodin as your partner. Brodin can't stay healthy all the time. That's half his problem.
11: Okay.
10: Brodin is, better defensively. He's also got a more favorable contract.
11: Because I'm not paying as close attention to the National Hockey League as I once did, I didn't really recognize a lot of the names, but it's been busy, right? Since free agency started or not really?
10: Oh, I should also mention the Wild signed. They re-signed Nick Foligno today.
11: Oh, okay.
10: So Foligno brothers are back.
11: Okay.
10: And they also just signed in free agency 1 year, $1.6 million to Maxim Shabanov.
11: Ah.
10: Who I don't know a ton about other than he's played 1 year in the NHL. He lit it up in the KHL for years.
11: Right. Okay.
10: I've seen a highlight video of him. He's very skilled. He's on the diminutive side.
11: Okay.
10: He's like 5 foot eight.
11: Okay.
10: So that's a
11: Shabanov.
10: I guess it's a cheap contract that maybe will pay dividends. But
11: are we sure? Are we sure it's pronounced Shabanov?
10: It says in the email.
11: Oh, okay.
10: Well, it says SHAB all in capitals. Is that Shab or Shab?
11: Is the car a Saab or a Saab? It's a Saab. SAAB.
10: It's got SHAB and then it's got UH, so and then NAWB, Nav. But is that Shabanov or Shabanov? I don't know.
11: I like Shabanov better. We better Shabanov off to break. And were there any... I thought I saw some... It's been busy, though, across the league as far as free agency and trades.
10: Oh, yeah. No, I mean, yesterday's the first day. So yeah, Ovechkin just re-signed the day with Washington.
11: Did. Okay, very good.
10: With Washington.
11: We might dip our toes into the NHL free agency and trade waters a little bit later. But right now, we'll take a break and we'll come back with more on the Copy Back Program on the Fan.
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10: Mostly sunny today, high of 90, showers likely tonight.
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1: Here is the program's annual 4th of July public service announcement. If you are so inclined to partake in fireworks, I'm not talking about the big, you know, like in Woodbury at 10 p.m., they'll be over at the football fields, the baseball fields, softball fields, and they'll do a fireworks show, and that's all great. But if you buy your own personal stash and light off the bottle rockets and the Roman candles, please be careful. Don't be stupid. Lock your car. Take your keys. Don't let a good boy go bad. We'll do it on Monday. And we're not reveling in it by any stretch of the imagination, but I guarantee you, you will see half a dozen to a dozen stories, ones that are reported, where guy blew his hand off, guy blew his foot off, guy
10: lost an eye,
1: guy got killed because, and I don't know this for a fact, but my guess is in many instances in fireworks accidents, alcohol is probably involved as well. Like if you have a bottle rocket, if you have a Roman candle, don't like hold it in your hand and light the fuse and let it, don't do that. Well, why do you want to do that? I mean, tend to be, you know, like if you buy a, all right, look, I've used this example before. Like, let's say at the Heinz 57 factory where they're pumping out the bottles of ketchup, right? Anticipation is making me wait. One of the, a wonderful song that was adopted by Heinz because their ketchup is so thick and delicious that it takes forever to get out of the bottle, which is kind of annoying. The one that I don't like is, you know, the squeeze bottles. After it's been opened once, if you turn it over and squeeze out, water comes out through the water. So you got to make sure
10: like
1: you shake
10: liquid,
1: it.
10: Yeah,
1: that's yucky to me. But as they're coming down the conveyor belt, they're slapping the labels on. Every once in a while, a label will be backwards, just the way it is. Just it's no harm, no foul, right? It's just if you want to read the ingredients list, make sure the bottle's not open. Because then as you turn it over to read the ingredients, maybe it would be okay with Heinz ketchup because the ketchup would take a long. You would probably notice the ketchup was up, bottle was upside down before the ketchup started to leave the bottle, to exit stage left. But so there's always going to be one label that just goes on wrong. Same thing with the fireworks. There's going to be one fuse that just and boom, it goes off. You know, the fuse looks really long, but sometimes you touch that fuse with the flame and it immediately, it's gone and then it's going to blow up in your hand. Jean-Pierre Paul.
10: Jason Pierre Paul.
1: Didn't he in a fight, wasn't that a fireworks accident?
10: Yeah.
1: Where he, you know, as a matter of fact, I think Three Fingers Mordecai Brown, pitcher, had a fireworks accident as well. That's why they called him Three Fingers. So please use caution. And I got burnt one time with one of those sparklers. Big old blister came on my face. That's when I stopped. I said, I'm done. Fire and I don't get along at all, right? So please be careful. A question about hockey came in, Tenneby, while during the break. It says, question for Tenneby. Why don't they come to me with hockey questions, I wonder? Question for Tenneby. I read somewhere that Detroit would make the trade with the Wild for Larkin if the Wild included Matt Boldy. The question is, when it comes to the Larkin trade, would Matt Boldy be untouchable?
10: Yes.
1: He would be untouchable, right?
10: Well, Matt Boldy is a more valuable commodity than Darryl and Dylan Larkin.
1: Right,
10: so
1: right.
10: He's just a more of a superstar player. He's a better scorer. He is younger. And he's on a better contract.
1: Yeah.
10: So it would make
1: no sense.
10: I don't know if this is just Stevie Y trying to play games through the media. And,
1: right.
10: So I don't know the purpose behind it, but the Wild are not trading Boldy.
1: Yeah.
10: Unless it's Dylan Larkin and some other player in Detroit who's so much better, right?
1: Yeah.
10: The only thing Dylan Larkin has over Matt Boldy is Dylan Larkin's a center.
1: Yeah.
10: And, but, you know, like even early on, like Russo would throw out Joel Eriksson X name. And while Dylan Larkin is an upgrade on Joel Eriksson Ek, it still leaves you the void of needing a top six center. And so if you threw Matt Boldy in the Dylan Larkin trade, yeah, you would fill your center void, but you'd still be lacking another top six player. You're not at, like, this is the team that's going, we think we can win the cup. We need to just make this one addition. Like, they aren't looking to, like, play even on the trade.
1: Right, right.
10: Like, it might be even in terms of futures, right? We're going to give you futures.
1: Right.
10: Future draft picks or prospects that will develop into being good players someday. And that's how you can even the trade or even win the trade yourself. But the Wild are trying to upgrade from their current in the now. So it would make zero sense to trade Matt Boldy. But even today, like, I was reading a Russo story, and he, I mean, I could actually find out the exact words for it. He just dropped a little nugget, and I was wondering if this is Russo knowing something, or if this is sometimes maybe GMs try to, to communicate through
1: media members
10: right, to try to get their point across.
1: Right.
10: I have to find it.
1: And if anybody knows, Russo knows, right? He's as plugged in as anybody. That's his reputation. The reputation is Russo, like, knows.
10: Russo doesn't just throw things against the wall. Right. But in one of his stories today at The Athletic, Russo wrote, "The summer is far from over, and the Wild believe they are still in the mix for Larkin and who knows who else? Parentheses, Jack Hughes? Question mark. So to me, that's... Now, the Wild would be foolish if they hadn't checked in on Jack Hughes. Right. Jack Hughes might not even be available, but you should, given you have Quinn, you want to keep Quinn here, you should be reaching out to New Jersey. Hey, what can we do to get Jack Hughes here?
1: Right.
10: But to me,
1: Jack's position is...
10: He's a center.
1: Oh, he is a center.
10: He'd be a top six center for you.
1: Not as good as Larkin or as good?
10: He's more skilled than Larkin, okay. And he's younger.
1: Oh. Well, that's what we should be doing.
10: But, so Russo, to me, is either A, this is being written in the column because he knows at least the Wild have made some attempts to go after Jack Hughes, which I'd be surprised if they hadn't.
1: Right.
10: Or B, this is Bill Guerin playing the game back at Iserman, like, oh, we're not giving you enough, Iserman? Well, we'll let you know that we might just go somewhere else.
1: Right, so
10: we might end up, you know, there might be a Jack Hughes out there that's available, and then now you're stuck with a center that doesn't want to be there because you're being too stringent.
1: Oh, the games people play now, every night and every day now, never seeing what they believe, and never saying what they mean now, and never saying what they mean. That's what they're doing.
10: But the Jack Hughes one could sound good, because then be like, well Quinn, you're going to sign for 8 years now. We got Jack here.
1: Yeah.
10: Let's extend Jack while we're at it. I don't know if we're eligible to do that yet, but.
1: Quinn, Jack, Kirill,
10: Boldy,
1: let's go.
10: Boldy, Brock, Jewel.
1: We briefly touched on this topic, Tenneby, and maybe it we

0: terrible quarterback or awful quarterback or whatever. It goes back to what I've talked about forever. And I really, I don't mean this tongue in cheek. This is true. Back in the olden days, media and owners and coaches, they weren't that friendly. You know, it was like you're reporting the facts. And the idea of the Joy Buzzer beer can and stuff like that, it's like, so she's, because it's just human nature. If you're friends with somebody, I just don't think, or at least, because these seems like these people get along. I don't know if you would even consider them friends. They're certainly, they're not.
1: Acquaintances.
0: Yeah, but, you know, like, they're in the, one's in football, there's media, and they're covering football. So business associates, I don't even know if that is the right way to say it. But one needs the other, right? I mean, media people, and they need it. I just don't like the idea of texting and talking more than most people know and getting. That's how you get some inside information, but how friendly does it get? And then do media people protect coaches? Do they protect players? Do they protect owners and general managers and not tell the truth, the whole truth, or even some semblance of the truth? And then, you know, will their critiques of these people be colored by the relationship they have? I really like that. But get information from them. They're a good person. We've even had a drink together at the bar. I don't have anything bad to say, even if I think Kevin O'Connell or Mike Vrabel or any coach is a terrible card. Anyway, Trevor needs to go. They got to go. And then it's hard to write that. It just is, right? If you feel like you have some kind of a personal relationship, and I don't know if these are personal, but when you're texting and talking, I don't know. I don't think any of us have access to those conversations that they have between each other. And like Rand Ball says, that happens all the time. I know there are people that have worked at this station that have been very close to coaches and players. They look lonely. You text and talk more than most people know.
2: I always love that one.
0: How much does that... Is that what I'm... Do you see? Am I making sense?
1: Yeah.
0: I mean, and I don't know. I don't think there needs to be an adversarial relationship. Who was the guy that worked for the Pioneer Press that Zimmer just couldn't stand?
1: Chris Thomason. He covers the Broncos, I believe, in Denver.
0: And that was an adversarial relationship.
1: Oh, yeah.
0: Most of Zimmer's wasn't. Zimmer was old school, right? That's why when you play that soundbite where Hagen, time for two more, Hagen, told Zimmer about the bit that I do when somebody go, hey, a caller would call in and say, hey, Common, I'd let you go golfing with you sometime. And I'd go, you're breaking up. I can't quite hear. You're in a bad cell zone.
3: You're breaking up, Bob.
4: You're breaking up.
0: Yeah, because that was a question that was being asked of Zimmer on some conference call of some, and he didn't want to answer the question. He loved the bit. Time for two more, told him the bit. You just say it's breaking up. It's beautiful. It works well. But so I don't think you have to have an adversarial. I love the word adversarial, by the way. I'm going to say it a lot today. You don't have to have an adversarial relationship like I do with my golf club sometimes. But I don't think being friendly, or am I taking it too seriously? For a guy who doesn't really even take sports too seriously, I guess why would I care? But I just think that you don't always get the truth, the whole truth, or even some semblance of the truth. I think oftentimes, again, I'm not saying every media member. I mean, there are some that might be very good at just drawing a line that go, hey, I know we've had a drink together and I've done the Joy Buzzer beer can, but, you know, I think I'm at my opinion piece. I'm about to say, I think you should be fired, you know? And you should be able to do that. And that shouldn't be, you're doing your job, especially if you're a columnist where you are an opinion person, right? And even, like, so Tenneby, if, like, let's say a Chip Scoggins or a Royce or any of the columnists in town, or even the Alec Lewis's who offer opinions up, and Royce Russo offers up opinions. If you think a coach has to go, and even if you seem like you have a good working relationship with that coach or front office guy, owner, player, whatever, if you think it's over, you should be free to say that. Remember how

0: annoyed Jordan got at Barkley, that friendship is gone. Apparently, MJ and the round mound and rebound were really tight. They were good friends. Who wouldn't be friends with Barkley? He's a likable guy, right? But apparently, Jordan won't talk to him because when Jordan was owner, does he still own part of the Charlotte Hornets, or is he out now?
1: Not sure.
0: He criticized Jordan for, you know, some of the moves he made as an owner. And Jordan was so upset about it and so angry that he doesn't, I don't think he and Michael talk. Michael and Charles don't talk to each other. Well, that's Chuck's job. And I also understand that if you're Mike, I can see where I want to be like Mike. And if you're Mike, you're going, I thought we were pals, man. What are you ripping me for? Well, my job is to critique. Is he supposed to say, is Chuck supposed to say, I'll critique anybody except if I'm friends with them. And then I'm just going to turn it over to Kenny the Jet or turn it over to Shaq or Ernie. And I don't know. This does sound, my guess, it was nothing but a professional relationship between she's probably got text messages with every coach in the National Football League,
1: sure.
0: Right? She's plugged in. That's what she does for a living. Insider work. I mean, and it's competitive, right? And you know, you and me have talked about this. I don't even understand why it's that big of a deal. If Pelissero breaks a story and puts it out on Twitter, within a minute, everybody else has it. So who really knows who had it first? And does it 1 minute really matter? Now, for the reporter, I guess it does, because that's how he is evaluated. And my guy's got better, you know, ESPN or The Athletic or NFL.com.
1: Some of them are getting paid a lot of money.
0: Yeah, and they're getting paid because they are able to get that, because they have so many sources and they're so good at finding things out and getting it before other people. That's what's important. And again, for somebody like me, I mean, I generally don't find out about much of anything until Tenneby texts me. He'll send me a Pelissero tweet because I don't need to know about it the minute it happens. I need to know about it when I get on the air. And even then, sometimes I don't know. But you know what I'm saying? So the breaking news and being inside, being the first to report it, to me, isn't that important, but it is, I guess, in the industry. It's really a big deal. So having those sources.
1: Well, now it's not even the first reported. There's so much speculation that goes on,
0: right,
1: from all these reporters that they're getting so many clicks on.
0: Yes. Well, that's it. You're right. Just the speculation, just throwing stuff out. And we talked about that when, it was 5-6 years ago. It was coming up on the trade deadline for the NBA, and you and me just concocted some trade that we thought, you know, we were just having fun, right? Some people probably think you really shouldn't do that, but we were talking about what we heard. Well, then some radio station in Phoenix picked up on it,
1: yep,
0: and we played their conversation. They were acting as though they didn't.
1: It was their sources.
0: Yeah, their sources had told them, and it's like there was no truth to it at all. It was just concocted by us. But so then I do believe.
1: We have audio for that. That one was hilarious.
0: It was, I wish we still had it. I don't know if it's there anymore. Because
1: we just made up a scenario and then the guy not only stole the scenario, but acted like it was his sourcing.
0: Exactly. and that's why, you know, that's important. And you're right. So that when you throw that stuff out there, and I do believe there are probably members of the media who do that on a regular basis where they'll say, my sources say, because like Tenneby, if it doesn't come to fruition, let's say I hear that my sources tell me Larkin's on the way, that they've cut a deal and it's going to be this guy and this guy for Larkin. And then if it doesn't happen, I can just say, well, I guess my source was wrong. Guess I'll have to find another source. And I can't reveal my source because I don't have to reveal my source. So that's why all the... Until it actually goes down, the speculation. But it's fun because we deal in speculation is what we do. Matter of fact, I've got some speculation right now. You're going to mention the Twins sometime in your 5-3-4.
1: I am.
0: See?
1: Also, a fan favorite says farewell.
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5: Here's something pretty disturbing I discovered while researching this podcast. This is what it actually says on the Los Angeles Police Department website. The site states that the Adult Missing Persons Unit investigates 3,200 cases a month, and 70% of those missing people are found or returned voluntarily within 2 or 3 days. It goes on to explain, and I quote here, "Since being a missing person is not a crime, police are given a very limited role while conducting these types of investigations." At the bottom of the webpage, it gets more disturbing. There's a section titled, "What if they never returned?" And here's the official police advice. In such situations, you may want to enlist the services of a private investigator to assist in your search. If you can't afford a PI, the police elaborate, quote, "Another option would be to contact the Salvation Army, which has a missing persons locator program." There is not a single sentence on the LAPD website that would lead a loved one of a missing person to have any faith that the police would properly investigate it. What the LAPD is basically saying is, if someone you love goes missing, don't overreact. They'll probably turn up, unless they don't, in which case you should get someone besides the police to look into it. All this is my way of saying, if the police took missing persons cases as seriously as they do, say, bank robberies, I wouldn't have had to do this podcast in the first place and end up chasing a violent criminal halfway around the country. I'm Neil Strauss, and you can hear the full story of To Live and Die in L.A.
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10: The Minnesota Lynx have announced that star Nafisa Collier has returned to team practice activities. Collier underwent surgeries on both ankles during the offseason and hasn't yet suited up for the league best Lynx. Team hasn't given an estimated date of return to games yet. Fellow big Dorka Juhas has also joined practice. She's been out since suffering a midfoot sprain in April's EuroLeague playoffs. 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
1: 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Oh, okay. 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
0: That's so funny. 534 now, brought to you by my friends at Willow River Company.
15: 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Question number 1.
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16: Cracked out a home run, shot a hit, hooray! 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
1: The Twins bats were electric again in an 8-3 win over the Astros last night in Daikin Park. Josh Bell hit a two-run blast in the first inning, then Cody Clemens hit a 3-run shot in the second. The Twins rank 6th in the majors with 429 runs, but that's 1st in the American League. Common, the Twins offense, trend or mirage?
0: I think it's a trend. It's been like this all year. We're past the halfway point. I mean, things can change in a hurry. But Mark Rosen was spot on. When the weather heats up, so do the bats. And that's what's happened with the Twins. So another nice. It's a nice win. You know, and I kept waiting for the bullpen to implode, but they didn't, so... It seems like we say this pretty much every time we bring up the Twins. I wasn't expecting a lot this year, and even when they're still sub 500, so it's not like, wow, what a complete transformation from a terrible team in a terrible city with terrible fans to now they're unbeatable. But because the American League is down, because the American League Central is down, I mean, the White Sox lead the division for crying out loud. And they were one of the 2 or 3 worst teams in baseball for, what, the past half a decade? 4 or 5 years. 3 or 4 years, anyways. So, you know, they've got some nice starting pitching. There have been some surprises with Zebby. Joe Ryan, he's good. He had a rough one the other day, but Joe's good. Zebby's been really good. So was the Prelip character. So you got some starters, and we got some things going. I think we're strong right now. And
1: except defensively in our bullpen.
0: Yeah, in our bullpen. So that's why the record is what it is. So, you know, we talked about this, and we both stated what we thought the Twins might do at the trade deadline. And I tend to agree with what you say, that, well, do you really want to spend the money now? I can't remember exactly what you said, but almost like, and I was like, well, if you send a message to the fan base, and you send a message to the players on the team if you go out and make a trade at the deadline, instead of a fire sale again, instead of being a seller, you're a buyer. Especially if you buy, if you're not, I understand it that you're not going to just buy some aging veteran for, you know, because we can make a run here. It's like, let's buy some players that might help us now and in the future as well, because this franchise has such a bad reputation with the fans in this town. I think they need to do something positive, but maybe that's a mistake. I don't know, but that's what I would do. And that's what I think they will do. I think if come trade deadline, if they're still hanging around that wild card and hanging around, I mean, I hope. I mean, I guess I could be wrong. Well, why would I think anything would be different? But I really feel like they know the...
1: Well, it's their chance to prove that it's different.
0: That's exactly right. That's it.
15: Question number 2.
17: It's now time to take an in-depth look at the welfare of the wolves.
18: Mouth is alive, running inside, and I'm hungry like the wolves.
1: nice run. Point guard Mike Conley's run in Minnesota is over. He signed a one-year deal with the Boston Celtics yesterday. Common, will the Wolves miss Mike Conley's leadership?
0: I think that leadership thing can be a little overrated. I mean, look at how well we're doing and look where our leader is in Nebraska right now. But you know what? I don't really think it's, you know what he told me? Yeah, I'm going to Nebraska to help with the fall harvest. Well, it's July. It ain't fall. So I think he's spying on us right now. What did we call that? What would they do? We had a word for that here when they would be, what the heck was that word? If he was like, listening to the radio station and critiquing it. It was like, not spying, but there we had a word for it. I think that's what he's doing right now. I think he's spying on and taking notes. What he's doing. There's no fall harvest going on.
1: What is there negative to say about the show?
0: Well, that's the thing.
1: There's take notes.
0: Yeah, you know, come on in. The water's warm. What was your question?
1: Will they miss Mike Conley's leadership?
0: I think leadership can be very, very important. It also can be overrated, or is that just too broad and general of a statement? I don't know.
1: Well, they always talk about Mike Conley's leadership, but at the same time, they kept talking about how moody the team was. Now, he was not a moody guy, but clearly his positive mood did not affect the moodiness from the rest of the team.
0: That's it. So I don't know, but he's certainly on the court, isn't contributing what he used to, so I don't think they'll miss him that much. I don't believe.
15: Question number three. It's time now to take a look at the loons.
1: We probably should just get a generic soccer open. USA beat Bosnia Herzegovina 2-0 in the World Cup round of 32 last night in Santa Clara. So the Americans will get Belgium in the round of 16 on Monday night, but they'll have to do it without Fallarin Balogun, who scored the U.S.'s first goal, but then received a red card for raking his cleats down Muharmovic's leg onto his foot and ankle. Common, do you think Balogun was worthy of a red card?
0: I defer to you. I don't understand soccer. Plus, I didn't see it.
1: Well, I don't know if I understand soccer. I mean, I saw it. I don't know if I understand soccer enough. I'm guessing most of your soccer experts would say, well, yeah, that's worthy of a red card. But I would also say, I mean, to me, it looks like there's zero intent. I think it was just kind of an accident. Like your feet kind of get tangled up and your foot just happened to.
0: And Deuce, who played soccer, he told me that. And, you know, he doesn't have the market cornered on soccer rules, I don't think. But he said there has to be intent, and it doesn't look like it was there.
1: I don't think there was any intent. To me, it's just feet getting tangled. You're both going for a ball, and, you know, your foot happens to hit the back of the guy's leg, and because of the manner in which it hits it, it kind of slides down. Now, I get it. The guy, you know, rolled his ankle pretty heavily there. So, but to me, to not only miss the end of last game, right? So now you're down 10-11 with 30 minutes to go in the game. You're down a player and then miss the next game. That seems like a severe punishment to me. To me, a red card, if you're missing a game and a half, it should be you were intending malice of some sort. And I did not see that. But
0: you were like
1: the soccer community might disagree with me.
0: You're like Ndamukong Suh, where you stomp on somebody's
1: chest. Yes.
0: That's okay.
1: He's intending to do that.
0: Yes.
1: Matt Cook once tried to slice open a guy's Achilles with a skate.
0: Yep.
1: That is worthy of suspension.
0: Correct.
1: This, I don't even know if missing the rest of last night's game was worthy. And then to add another game on top of it, I don't get it. But I'm not a soccer guy.
0: One player does not a team make, so hopefully it won't.
1: He's the best goal scorer.
0: Right, but still, hopefully it will not hinder them. But yeah, it certainly could. It's not good either way. So,
1: no.
0: But I'm not faith in
15: this. Question number.
1: That also does go back to, though, remember when we were having the debate about USA not playing their top players against Turkey?
0: Yes.
1: That is a reason why you don't play your top guys against Turkey, because then a random red card can occur like that. And you're missing a top player once you get to the round of 32.
0: Correct.
15: Question number three.
18: 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A 10 putt.
1: Nick Shook of NFL.com ranked each division based on quarterback talent for the 2026 season. He has the NFC South listed at 8, AFC South at 7, AFC East at 6, AFC North at 5, NFC North at 4, NFC East at 3, AFC West at 2, and then the NFC West at number 1. Do you agree, Common, with his quarterback talent division rankings?
0: Boy, then I'd have to sit and go, okay, well, what's each quarterback?
1: Go through each one.
0: Yeah, but where did they have the NFC North?
1: NFC North is 4. With your guy, Goff, J-Love, Caleb, and
0: so we're smack,
1: I guess, Kyler.
0: We're kind of smack dab in the middle then?
1: Yeah.
0: It's an interesting topic. Maybe, maybe we should, I don't know if I want to break it down, but I would have to see each, you know, I have to think of each division and think of what quarterback. I mean,
1: we can go through each one.
0: Because the Ram, what's the number one?
1: NFC West, which is Stafford, Darnold, Purdy. Well, now they have the Cardinals, Jacoby Brissett.
0: Who's Sam Darnold?
1: He's a Super Bowl champion quarterback who used to play for the Minnesota Vikings, but we wanted to go with 9 instead.
0: Oh, you mean we had him here in the building?
1: Yeah, and he played well. Oh. He did well for us.
0: Oh, that's a bad break for us, I guess. Oh, well, miscalculation on the front office and the coaching staff's part, I guess. Tenneby, would you say it's fair to say that anybody texting to us right now about soccer knows more about the game than you?
1: Probably, yes.
0: Yeah. So let's take a look at some of those on the other side of the break. Some people are weighing in on the red card controversy. What constitutes a red card, when it should be a red card, when it should, blah, blah, blah. We'll do that next here on the Common Man program on The Fan. 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
0: You know what the dream World Cup soccer match would have been? 4th of July, United States against Britain.
1: Versus England, yeah.
0: How good would that have been?
1: Well,
0: but it's
1: we could still play them later on.
0: We could play them later on, but it will not happen on the 4th of July. A couple of text messages have arrived at the Brad Sean Bryant KFAN text line. They're controversial. This one says, all experts said it was a poor call. So, and again, when he says all, does that mean each and every one, eeny, meeny, miny, moe, or is it the ones he's heard? But I've sort of heard the same thing. This one says, in soccer, regardless of intent, if your studs are up when you go for a tackle and make contact, you're getting a card. How do you say the guy's name?
1: Balogun.
0: Balogun. Balogun's full, clear, made full cleats. He must have meant cleats instead of clear. Balogun's full cleat made contact, resulting in the red card. Intent apparently doesn't matter. If it happens, it happens. I don't know if that's true. I'm taking his word for it. As I say, I think the text messengers, I'm trusting they know more than I do. This one says, with red cards, it's assumed there needs to be intent, but that's not always the case. A challenge that results in an injury and or includes heavy use of the bottom of the cleats, it's a red card. While he didn't intend to do it, it's a card by the letter of the law. So that's two now.
1: I'm not even denying that it's letter law. I'm just saying that's a bad law then.
0: Yeah.
1: What his action was not worthy of being out for a game and a half.
0: Yeah. This one says, if you remember, Ndamukong Suh's foot was frozen. He had no idea who he was stepping on. And that's true, remember? That's what he said. I didn't know my foot was cold. It was frozen. It was like a block of ice. You know, if your foot's asleep, you really don't know where it is, where it's been, what it's doing, or where it's at. So I'm going to exonerate Ndamukong Suh. He wasn't trying to stomp.
1: No, not at all.
0: Chest? Are you kidding me? This one says, Messi did the same thing and received no card. Did he? I don't know. And is there preferential treatment? We've seen that in the NBA, right? Preferential treatment. Stars get all the calls. There's no bigger.
1: Well, and this one was reviewed. It wasn't even a call originally.
0: Okay.
1: So then USA fans are bitter because even Balogun himself had a chance to score a goal. Guy grabbed his jersey inside the box, and there was no call on that one. That should have been a red card and a penalty kick.
0: This one says, start red carding the ridiculous flopping. Yeah, I mean, I get it. If people are...
1: I feel like there's been less flopping in this World Cup than I've seen in past soccer.
0: Oh, really?
1: Yes. Now,
0: well, that's saying a lot.
1: Now, I will say the exaggeration of injuries is still there. But I feel like before, like, they wouldn't get touched and they would try to act like it was a foul. Whereas that doesn't really exist, I think, a whole lot anymore because of they can review those now.
0: Okay.
1: But yes, a guy will get hit. He might get hit in the ankle, and now he stays down on the ground for 2 minutes instead of getting back up. That still does exist.
0: Yeah. Well, I think I
1: guess if you want to call that flopping.
0: How I stumbled across this, because I don't watch soccer. Maybe it was a replay. And this is months ago or weeks ago. Could have even been last year. But a guy was flopping, and then the ball came back the other way, and he had a chance to get up to score. He jumped right up and then dribbled the ball and tried to score. It's like, so he's flopping as if he's injured, but then he saw there was a scoring opportunity there. So, fine. You know what? Boy, he got well quick. Isn't that funny? Yeah, and, you know, they do it in the NBA as well. It's like, I don't think it's ever going anywhere.
1: I think the NBA is as bad as it's ever been.
0: Yeah. The issue is, can you 100% say someone's flopping? If you see a guy get splattered out onto the field or on the court, you can say, what do you mean I was flopping? I maybe have exaggerated it, but I was hurt. So I don't even know how you police it. You really don't. I mean, because you are to determine if the guy really got injured or not. You know, so I don't know. I mean, even though if it seems obvious, how can you say? I don't know. I don't think you can, personally. I don't think there's an answer to it. So it says, hey, common in tennis. So think of this. Stanley Cup playoffs. An NHL player gets in a fight, beats the heck out of some guy, gets a 5-minute penalty, and keeps playing. But some Bosnia player gets some cleats to the calf, rolls around like he was stabbed, and our guy gets kicked out for a game and a half. Jack Hughes scores the golden goal for the U.S. in the Olympics after getting his teeth knocked out. Hockey's a little different.
1: Yeah.
0: I think we would all agree to that.
1: Also, I mean, the Bosnia guy, I'm sure that hurt. I don't think he was faking that injury in any way, shape, or form. I mean, his ankle got completely rolled up.
0: It did, yeah.
1: So, there are times where they are faking injuries. That one, I don't think is the case. Looked painful to me. In fact, I was surprised he actually came back in.
0: Well, the goaltender for... Do I have the right game, or was this a previous game? He took a knee to the face right early in the game, and they came out and... Yeah, it was last night.
1: Yep.
0: Was that our guy?
1: That was the Bosnia goalie.
0: Yeah, he took a knee to the face. No intent there. You could just see. I don't know what the rules are. I mean, like in hockey, you can't just slam into the goaltender at breakneck speeds no matter how it happens, can you?
1: You can't. This one's a little different, though, because the goalie's coming out at the ball at the same time trying to go for the ball.
0: Okay. So anyways, goalie goes down. Medical crew comes out. They're looking at him. Backup goaltender's loosening up. And then they do during hydration break. He stays in, and during hydration break, he's got the ice pack on his face. And it looked like he got hit pretty hard.
1: Oh, yeah. I'm sure he did, yeah.
0: It couldn't have felt good, that's for sure. This text message from Larry Mondello guy. He explains what happened, and this is exactly what it was, now that he's refreshed memory. Larry Mondello guy concocted a fake trade, told Comedy should tweet it. He did, and within an hour, the Phoenix show was talking about it, and the guy kept saying he got it from a high-ranking NBA executive. That's how it went.
1: That is correct.
0: I got it from a high-ranking executive. And it's like, well, no, you didn't. You saw it on Twitter. I think what he was trying to do, Tenneby, was prop up sagging ratings is what he was trying to do. And we've all been guilty of that on occasion. So I think that's exactly what happened there. But yeah, and so that goes to show you where... I think that happens more times than we know, that there will be a reporter out there who is trying to make a name for himself.
1: Yeah.
0: I mean, I broke a couple of stories.
1: Trying to prop up their sagging ratings.
0: Exactly. I broke two stories that Favre was going to play against the Bears when he'd been ruled out. That was a big one. Biggest news stories there's ever been in sports wise in Minnesota. And then that Morneau was getting traded to Pittsburgh. I just happened to know a guy who knew a guy in the first one, and I knew a guy who knew a guy in the second one, that I was just alerted to it. So I said, "You're sure about it?" "Yeah." "Okay." And then I tweeted it out, and both ended up being true. But I don't really go out of my way to try to find out any. I think that's obvious, right? You're not a newsbreaker guy either, are you? That's like hazardous duty pay. That doesn't do enough for me. Here's another text message. Says, an expansion of the video review, the one resulting in a red card, has been expanded to include reviews of flopping. It's happened a couple of times where a player was given a yellow card for an infringement. As for rolling around on the ground, yeah, it's an annoying look for the game, but it's meant to slow pace down, get players in position, and tactically create your next plan. No different than football players finding ways to slow down possessions or baseball players previously delaying pitches before the pitch clock. Yeah, maybe that is part of it, Tennessee. You're rolling around on the ground to slow down the pace, get players in.
1: Oh, I know that's why they do that. Yeah. They need a breather.
0: Yeah.
1: I think they're also trying to influence the referee.
0: Yeah, indeed they are. Well, that's like they also said when goaltender was getting his face tended to, the announcers were saying that the refs were trying to keep, the referee was trying to keep the players on each team away from their benches, because you're not supposed to take that time to get advice, counsel, strategy, but apparently they were doing it, and I guess you get to the point, it's pretty hard to police that. And then there's also that controversy with the hydration breaks, right? That slows down the game, slows the momentum of the game. It's good for one team, can be bad for the other, so anyway. We'll take a break and come back. The legendary one, I think, is going to give it a shot again, Tennessee, right?
1: We're going to try.
0: Backyard, stream yard, yard barker, whatever it's called. So we'll do that just before 2 o'clock here on the Common Man program on The Fan.
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1: Showers and thunderstorms overnight, likely low of 69.
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0: completely agree with. I'm not going to be offended if my food's not there and you start digging in.
1: Right.
0: I don't care at all.
1: But because that would be Miss Manners proper etiquette, you would. So if you were,
0: I'm saying I disagree with the manners. Right. I disagree with the etiquette.
1: Well, I get that. But what I'm saying is, would you dig in if you were, like, let's say you sat down with you know, your wife and an attorney friend of hers from work and somebody else, another couple, and your food came. Would you dig in?
0: I don't dig in, but I disagree with it. I feel like it's a rule that's in place that shouldn't be in place.
1: That is
0: controversial. What's the benefit here?
1: Well, the benefit is, I don't know if there's really a benefit, but it's just, to me, it just seems like proper decorum to wait for everybody. You're enjoying a meal together. It's not just, we're here to eat. It's not like you're in the army. Get the message. You're here to enjoy a meal with somebody and talk and chat and eat together. What if you're a fast eater too? Well, I'm already done. Everybody else just getting this. Well, I guess I'm done. I may as well order my dessert now,
0: too. Like I said, I follow the protocol.
1: Right. But you don't like it.
0: No. I don't like when mine's the meal that's not there yet and people are waiting for me.
1: And that's when I tell them, go ahead.
0: Yeah.
1: Who decided you can't hit the music? You can't eat.

0: came up with this rule, Tenneby? This is a time-honored rule of etiquette. Traditionally, good dining manners dictate that everyone should have their plate in front of them before anyone takes their first bite. While waiting is polite, a quick and dirty tips guide to dining with others notes that the host or the person still waiting will often offer permission to dig in so hot meals don't go cold. However, if the decision has been made by a group rule, everyone commits to enjoying their meals at the exact same time. So it's exactly what we've said.
1: Yeah.
0: And it doesn't say, like, I don't know who they, you know, I don't, who, which etiquette, I don't even know who the first etiquette person was. How do you get that job? You know, because they have the one that's in the newspaper. She's called Miss Manners. And, you know, it's one of those, it's like a Dear Abby kind of a thing where it's all of a sudden, you know, I got, you know, should I be sure if we're eating a meal in which they're, you know, it's like, you know, like it's served at the table and there's a big bowl of mashed potatoes and there's green beans. Everything. Like at Thanksgiving, it gets passed around the table. Do you go to the left or do you go to the right? You know what I'm saying? They have all these different manners. Like your napkin, you know, should it be on your knee? Should you tuck it into, you don't, you're not supposed to tuck it into your shirt. There are a lot of different mannequins, manners. It's controversial. Here we go. Let me guess. Tenneby doesn't think it's worth it to open the door for ladies either.
1: Oh, I do that all the time. I do that more than anyone you know.
0: Sad, really.
1: But I see the benefit out of it.
0: I wonder if Rosen ever had to send back his food at Perkins. I don't dig in, but I disagree with it equals fraud. You're being called a fraud.
1: Sure, I'm a fraud.
0: This one says, someone gave you the wrong protocol. Look it up. Well, we just did look it up. That's not the wrong protocol. I just looked it up. That's what it said. Here's another. No sense of solidarity. We can be hungry together until we can all eat. What do you think of that, Tenneby? Then this one says, you'll have to ask Rosen what he does when he's out to eat with Ziggy. If he gets his food before Ziggy, does he start eating or does he wait for Ziggy to dig in to get his food? I always really thought that was just for the holidays at home or like big home cooked meals where everyone's serving up. You don't just serve up your ham and your potatoes and start eating while your mom who cooked the meal is still serving everything up. Not really a restaurant thing. That's why you get an appetizer. Well, maybe that's true. Then this one, shouldn't the restaurant time the cooking so everybody gets their food at the same time? Hear, hear. They absolutely should.
2: Brilliant.
0: Then this one says,

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5: 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A black man from the projects comes forward with information about the case.
7: He says the police are his friends.
5: But out of nowhere, he goes from star witness to prime suspect.
7: 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They turn on him.
5: 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Lee Harris is sentenced to 90 years.
8: I get 90 years for killing somebody I have never seen.
5: Behind bars, Lee finds an unlikely ally in his cellie, Robert. The pair are like chalk and cheese. There's no way their paths would ever cross on the outside. But as a fellow inmate, Robert sees through the lies and vows to do the unthinkable. Clear Lee's name.
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18: Yeah, brother, like, stop.

0: on La Roja. Not this beautiful woman, but a different beautiful woman. A lot of beautiful women cheering for Spain in this crowd. This game is in Los Angeles, California,
1: is it?
0: By the way.
1: Yeah, yeah. Well, that makes sense.
0: Well, we'll find out. We got Russo at the top of the hour. We did make a deal. We got rejected again in a couple different ways. Tuesday, as we talked about with Luigi. I don't know. I go back and forth in terms of my level of optimism. I'm just fascinated that now even Louis has said, well, if we have to on Larkin, we have to give up the goaltender of the future. He might be willing to move on that. Is it that easy? Maybe it is that easy just to get a veteran to start the season until Gus Bus is back up to speed physically and is healed. I don't know. See, to me, it has to do with more, okay, is Larkin good enough? It's not so much I'm against the concept of including Volstead in a deal. I might be convinced of that, but I had been led to believe by hockey people, including Louis, that he wasn't sure Larkin was at a high enough level, good, but not at the high enough level to say, yeah, I'll play my final card, which would be the goaltender of the future. Penelope Cruz, thank you. A lot of people saw it.
1: Oh.
0: Who was there with, you know, who she's married to, I think, still is Javier Bardem.
1: Good for both of them.
0: Outstanding actor.
1: Good for both of them. I love this one. I love this letter. So many layers.
2: Oh, we get letters. We get your letters every day.
1: Hey, Dr. Dan. Thanks for talking about me recently. 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I could probably get you a pair since you seem to be having troubles figuring out how to watch my games. Couple of tips. Go to ESPN and click on the game. If it says CBS, Prime, Peacock, etc., it's on those channels or platforms. If it says ION, you can watch that for free on Tubi. If it doesn't say anything, it's on Victory Plus.
0: I ain't getting Tubi. Sorry, but go ahead.
1: Free apps you can download. That way you can watch my potential MVP season, and by the way, as of today, All-Star Starter season.
0: Yeah, I saw that.
1: And very entertaining style of basketball during something you call the Abyss. Not much abyssy at Target Center right now, Dr. Dan. Oh, Miles. I think for the first time.
0: Have we had a box office bump that is provable?
1: I don't know.
0: With the rookie?
1: Because we always draw well.
0: We draw
1: well.
0: Our
1: attendance is good.
0: I don't think we... Do we open up the upper deck now? I don't remember.
1: Yes.
0: We do postseason, I know.
1: Yeah.
0: I
1: well, you know what they're doing now? This is a brilliant idea.
0: What's that?
1: They're calling it... I don't have the exact phrase, but it's basically bet on the ring ticket deals.
0: Oh.
1: For the rest of the season, you can buy an upper level season ticket, $250 each. Okay, so
0: per ticket for the rest of the season.
1: Here's our math. So you and I buy two.
0: Does that include the postseason?
1: Well, you'd have to buy your tickets for the postseason, but you'd get them.
0: All right.
1: But if they win the WNBA championship, you either get your money back.
0: What?
1: Or they push the credit to next season's season tickets.
0: Wow.
1: I looked into it. They're mid-court, kind of halfway up the second deck.
0: Yeah.
1: It's a good idea, I think.
0: It's a great idea.
1: Just to get people in.
0: Yeah.
1: More people.
0: My guess is as we get closer to the postseason, it'll be a seeable, provable jump, even for a team, like you say, that has tended to draw very, very well. Isn't it, though, is it Golden State that basically is the draw story of the century?
1: Yeah, the expansion team from last year.
0: They basically need a bigger arena.
1: Yeah, I know.
0: What's that all about?
1: Well,
0: just
1: the expansion, the fact that there's a lot of people in San Francisco, and women's basketball is clearly on the rise. Mm. There's a lot of places like that. Some of the other expansion teams have been like that. Vegas is an expansion team that's been like that. Now, they've won a bunch of titles. So, not expansion, but a team that moved into the market. So, we should wrap it up to stay on schedule.
0: We do have Russo. Walker Artgal writes, will L. Ball's father be a bumper-to-bumper regular? That's an interesting question. Do we want to participate in that madness? We probably would have to consider it once, wouldn't we? Or are we participating in the delinquency of the audience? I mean, he's so over the top, but I would be tempted once. I don't know that I'd want to make it a regular thing. And I don't even know if he's gettable, although I would think he probably would be.
1: Right.
0: Once everything becomes official.
1: Oh, he's gettable.
0: Yeah.
1: Yeah, he's available.
0: We'll talk about that later. Russo around the corner. Questions for him. Bradshaw and Brad, KFAN text line 64686.
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0: It was like every, I'm like, get the deep pairing off. What was it? It was him and Spurgeon. Was that the deep pairing? Him and Spurgeon. And they kept, like, John kept putting them together. I'm like, why are we doing this to me?
1: Great stash, no teeth, funny guy, by the way. Are you just reading my Hinge bio right on the air? I mean,
0: I did some research before.
2: Max, I have some Wikipedia notes for you.
1: Oh, okay.
2: He was nicknamed Pickles because he was drinking pickle juice in the penalty box.
1: Oh, yeah.
2: It's his only nickname on Hockey Reference.
1: There you go. All right. We're going to investigate that. Look at that. You're a hockey insider.
0: Hockey.
1: Bobby Brink also re-signed, I believe. Mm-hmm. How are we feeling about that, Brett Blakemore?
3: I like Bobby Brink a lot. Mm-hmm. And not just because his initials are double B and he wears number 10. But I like him for a whole host of other reasons, too. But you can hear that on the podcast on the free iHeartRadio app. Anything you missed, you can find it there. Thank you for listening to The Fan. Have a great holiday weekend and happy 4th.
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5: Everyone sees me as a football player, but before anything else, I'm human. I'm Javier El Chicharito Hernandez, and every single day I'm still learning how to live with problems, mistakes, ever since I was born. 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Everything here is spontaneous, real, and genuine. Just honest conversations about what it means to be alive. 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
7: Caffeine can be really good for you and help a lot of things, and caffeine can be kind of bad for you.
8: It's a drug, and in its pure form, Chuck, it is a bitter-tasting crystalline powder.
7: Naturally, it's in the coffee bean and in chocolate and tea, but it's also added artificially in things like soda. Your body is enjoying the caffeine. It's blocking that adenosine. You're going to feel alert and awake. It's got that adrenaline going, and it's rewarding you with the dopamine. I mentioned the vicious cycle, the inevitable crash.
8: Right.
7: Like any stimulant drug, and you want more of it. 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All right, how about some health benefits?
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8: Yeah.
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27: Yay, yay! Live from the West Side, live from the mean streets of L.A., Vatos Locos. Steve Covino from Union, New Jersey. And nobody cares. People are like, you know Artie Lang? That's it. No one cares about Steve Covino from Union, New Jersey. And that's Rich Davis from Franklin Square, Long Island. He's in Texas right now. For the holidays, and we're celebrating early on this second of the month.
28: Yeah, buddy.
27: Dos de Julio, bro. People say go to Fanatics. We're like, why? CBS Sports is just as good. Thank you, Sam, for the tip.
28: CBS
27: jerseys.
28: Oh, you thought he said CBS? No, he said CVS.
27: Yeah, CVS Pharmacy is where we got these jerseys. Yeah,
29: you can spend
27: $10.
29: You spend a lot of they went in there. They had a nice selection of soccer stuff.
27: Consider it support. But also a protest at the same time because we don't make that Dan Patrick money. So here we go with our $10 jerseys. Let's go.
29: Good deal.
28: Yo, I would say, did you buy the World Cup duck they were selling at CVS? Did you see that?
29: I didn't see a duck. I saw like little cleat, keychains, t-shirts. I got two beer koozies. So now I've spent $30 on a FIFA World Cup shirt, $30 on a hat, a $7 pin, and two $7 koozies. So I've spent some money on FIFA gear.
27: Yeah. Why do you spend money on koozies when we have like a ton of Covino merch ones?
29: I have so many koozies now. I don't know what to do.
27: Are you a collector?
29: No, I don't know. I was like,
28: he's paranoid that his drink's going to get at least cool. I mean,
27: he's extra patriotic. But yeah, Team USA with the big win. The whole point of the first hour is, sure, Blugin, red card, unfair, wham. But we're focusing on the positives here.
28: Yeah.
27: We're supporting the team. It's a lot of fun. And Danny G has got your phone calls and feedback at 877-99 on Fox. Everything's at Covino and Rich. And if you like our show, remember, we are on normally Monday through Friday, 2 to 4 on the West, and our podcast is available for free. 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That's COVINO, Covino and Rich FSR. Now, Rich, I know you want to talk Taylor Swift's wedding, and we got other things to get to. We're going to reminisce. Thursday.
28: I don't want to go over the details of Taylor Swift's wedding. The Knicks were invited, and I have a hypothetical about invites to high profile events. But when I was at CVS, by the way, not only did I score this $10 sweet jersey, I didn't get the World Cup duck. It was one of those like you squeeze it and it gives a long like.
27: That's like, quacktastic.
28: They had Pokemon cards, and for any mom or dad out there who's got a kid that loves Pokemon, when I tell you, these adult losers wait for stores to release them so they could buy them. And I'm like, I just want to let it be known. If you're an adult that takes Pokemon cards because you're trying to find one, you're a weenie. You really are. Like, there's all these moms and dads trying to find their kids' Pokemon cards, and there's adult collectors that wait for the stores to put them on the shelves and take them all.
29: Rich, terrible. Have you seen these? There's Pokemon vending machines There's one at the grocery store I go to, and someone will walk in there and just wipe the machine out and spend like $1,000.